0: The duo concertante in E minor, composed by Italian composer Mauro Giuliani. He composed that in 1811. And we heard it played today by the violinist Joseph Svensson and guitarist Kazuhito Yamashita.
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0: Indeed, and you're listening to 3MBS, the program Morning Recital with me, Jeff Chambers, presenting the music. And to our final selection on what has been a nearly all-Italian program, we turn to the music of Luigi Boccherini, an Italian composer of the classical era who specialised almost entirely in chamber music, writing chamber symphonies, numerous violin and cello sonatas, guitar music, and a number of piano quartets and quintets. It is one of the latter that we hear today, his piano quintet in E minor, G407. It's played by Patrick Cohen at the piano, accompanied by the quartet Mosaic.

Patrick Cohen at the piano, accompanied by the Quartet Mosaic, and they played the Piano Quintet in E minor, G407, written by Italian composer Luigi Boccherini. And it seems we have some time up our sleeve, so continuing the Italian theme, we have a short piece by modern Italian composer Ludovico Einaudi. This is entitled ABC.

ABC by Italian composer-pianist Ludovico Einaudi. And that concludes our morning recital for today. I'm Jeff Chambers. Thanks for your company this morning, and again our collective thanks to Isabel Veal for choosing the wonderful music that we have enjoyed over the past 2 hours. Coming up next on 3MBS Melbourne, it's the ever-entertaining and erudite Bill Watts presenting Divertimento. Enjoy the rest of your day.

Well, good morning again. Hello to you all. I'm Bill Watts. Don't have to tell you that after that incorrect introduction by Jeff Chambers, do I? However, I am your host for today's Divertimento, here to bring you an hour of lighter and enjoyable music, I think, which should accompany your lunch. Hopefully, Rossini, Leha, Berlioz and others will provide that music. Franz Joseph Haydn is, in fact, first cab off the rank with his overture to his opera Lo Speciale, or The Apothecary, perhaps, I think, the greatest of Haydn's opera works.

Manfred Huss conducting the Haydn Sinfonietta of Vienna in the overture to Franz Joseph Haydn's The Apothecary. Poor fellow who, older fellow that he is competing with younger men for the hand of a rich young lady. Need I say any more? The text line 0485 011035 is, as always, open for you to make directly any comment on the station's activities, including this program. By all means, use it and enjoy it.

Well, there's no doubt about the fact that most of us would say in spring, a young man's fancy and so on. Certainly the composers have come to the fair thought so, as they call to the fair those with exactly that in mind. Dame Kirrie, accompanied by the National Philharmonic Orchestra, conducted by Douglas Gamley, accompanied the singer. I'm Bill Watts, and this is Divertimento, coming to you from 3MBS. The Swedish composer Gösta Nyström was born this day, that is the 13th of October of 1890, and he actually earns this week's Born This Day tribute. A late starter in music, Nyström then, in fact, studied music all over Europe, returning to Sweden in 1931 to be a music critic and curator of the Gothenburg Concert Hall, where he spent a lot of time composing, and his music was regarded as quite modernist at the time, but much less so these days. Much appreciated, in fact, are his romances putting poetry to music, and his seven symphonies. This is the, well, modernist allegro from his first symphony, Sinfonia Brave.

the really quite dramatic first allegro from Gösta Nyström's first symphony, Sinfonia Breve, played by the Malmö Symphony Orchestra under the baton of Christopher Koenig. Gösta Nyström, today's Born This Day tribute gentleman, Swedish composer, 1890 to 1966. And before going on, I'd love to send a cheerio, as it were, to Jeannie Shields, who told me via text that she was delighted to hear Dame Kiri's singing come to the fair, because she was singing in the same section when Dame Kiri sang it in the Ballarat competitions, and she thought it was just as delightful today as it was then. Thank you, Jenny, for your message.

0: A rather different guitar concerto there. The composer and the guitarist was Maya LaRue, a Swiss-Serbian composer whose Balkan-inspired music, in fact, is her life experience described in music. Accompanied by strings-attached quintet, LaRue played the opening movement of her ballad of the Magic Valley.
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0: One of my favourite operatic arias coming up now, and it's from the opera The Daughter of the Regiment. In it, one Diego Flores as the youthful Tonio, celebrating his enlistment in the 21st Regiment with the wonderful aria, Ah, Mes Amis.

clearly, absolutely clearly, a wonderful live performance by Juan Diego Flores, accompanied by the Los Angeles Philharmonic under the baton of Gustavo Dudamel. The aria, A Mes Amis, from La Fille du Régiment. This is Divertimento, incidentally, your lunchtime music program from 3MBS.

0: from a later addition to Franz Lehár's 1909 operetta, The Count of Luxembourg. That was the waltz from the ballet scene, played by the Zurich Tonhalle Orchestra, conducted by Franz Lehár himself.
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0: Well, from Europe, we go now to the West Indies for today's lunchtime piano. Louis Moreau Gottschalk's La Banjo is interesting in that Gottschalk included in the music imitations of banjo techniques of the time, techniques such as up-picking and strumming. Please don't ask me how you do that on a piano. Quite frankly, I don't know. You're just going to have to listen to it.

0: Today's Lunchtime Piano, Louis Gottschalk's Le Banjo, played for us by Donna Coleman.
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The Rákoszi March is a traditional Hungarian melody with a very much later adaptation by Hector Berlioz, which he used in his opera The Damnation of

Diana Doherty, the soloist, accompanied by the Sinfonia Australis under the baton of Mark Somerville, with Carl Vine's TV theme, Love Me Sweet.

Well, the audience certainly did, and I'm inclined to think so myself. That's perhaps the most attractive piece of music by Jacques Offenbach ever. The Dame Joan Marilyn Horn live recording of the Barcarolle from Sydney, accompanied by the Sydney Elizabethan Orchestra, conducted, of course, by Richard Bonning. I really enjoyed listening to it again, and I hope that you actually did too. Well, it's getting quite close to 1 o'clock, so we're getting to the end of today's edition of Divertimento, and marching us up towards that close of today's Divertimento are Arthur Fiddler and the Boston Pops, with their arrangement of Victor Herbert's March of the Toys from his 1903 operetta Babes in Toyland. Also a slight reminder that Christmas is not all that far away. Babes in Toyland.

Time to hand over to John Barnes. I'm Bill Watts. Thank you for listening today to Divertimento. I certainly hope you've enjoyed today's program. If so, please join me again next week on Tuesday at midday. Until then, keep well and enjoy life. Bye now.

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1: Melbourne Symphonic Winds present a program with each work reflecting a different aspect of humanity in a musical journey through our emotions and experiences. 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

Well, a very good afternoon to you from John Barnes and welcome to today's edition of Concert Hall. And it will feature, inter alia, Mahler's Songs of a Wayfarer, Brahms' Second Symphony, and a piano concerto by Kovarovich. It starts with a trumpet concerto in the key of D, written in 1762 by Wolfgang Mozart's father, Leopold. The great French trumpeter Maurice André is the soloist, with Jean-François Paillard in charge of his very own chamber orchestra.

Now, beginning today's concert hall, a trumpet concerto in the key of D by Leopold Mozart. And that performance came from the French trumpeter Maurice André, with Jean-François Paillard conducting his chamber orchestra. In 1819, Carl Maria von Weber wrote a rondo for piano, Invitation to the Dance, which it's been claimed was the first concert waltz to be meant for listening rather than dancing. One of Weber's most popular pieces, we'll hear it played by the Detroit Symphony Orchestra under Paul Paré in its orchestral arrangement by Hector Berlioz.

Invitation to the Dance by Carl Maria von Weber in an orchestration by Hector Berlioz. Interesting the way we think it's finished and then there's that little slow piece right at the end. And that performance was by the Detroit Symphony Orchestra. The conductor was Paul Paré. Following his unrequited love for the soprano Johanna Richter, during the 1880s, Gustav Mahler wrote the text and the music of a song cycle, Lieder eines fahrenden Gesellen, Songs of a Wayfarer, we know it in English. Its four movements begin with When My Sweetheart Marries Another, followed by I Went This Morning Over the Fields. The third song, I Have a Gleaming Knife, is, not surprisingly, the most desolate of the four. But in the final song, The Two Blue Eyes of My Beloved, consolation at last comes to our stricken hero as he finds rest under a linden tree with beautiful flowers falling on him. Mahler's Songs of a Wayfarer are sung by the bass baritone Thomas Kvasthoff with Pierre Boulez conducting the Vienna Philharmonic Orchestra.

0: Gustav Mahler's Songs of a Wayfarer were brought to us by the bass baritone Thomas Kvasthoff, with Pierre Boulez conducting the Vienna Philharmonic Orchestra. And soon we'll be hearing one of the great symphonies by Johannes Brahms. Do stay tuned.
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0: Last Tuesday in this programme, we heard the first of Johannes Brahms's four symphonies. Whereas he worked on it for about 15 years before its completion, his second came very quickly indeed, a mere 1 year after its C minor predecessor. In what one writer described as the cooler precincts of D major, this generally genial and sunny work is often referred to as the composer's pastoral symphony, with its opening three notes in the lower strings, providing much of the symphony's melodic material. Under the baton of Eugen Jochum, the London Philharmonic Orchestra plays the Symphony No. 2 in the key of D by Brahms.

And so ends the Symphony No. 2 in D by Johannes Brahms. That performance by the London Philharmonic Orchestra, conducted by Eugen Jochum, a conductor whose work I have admired enormously for years and, in my view, is very underrated. And next week in this programme, they'll bring us Brahms Symphony No. 3. And by the way, if you'd like to make any comment about the music or any aspect of 3MBS generally, we do have a text line, and it is 0485 01 1035. 0485 01 1035. And in a short time, we'll be hearing a piano concerto.

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1: Karel Kovarevich was a Czech composer and conductor who lived between 1862 and 1920. In the last 20 years of his life, he was the opera director and conductor of Prague's National Theatre, in which capacity he championed the operas of Czech composers, like the likes of Smetana and Dvořák. But as a composer, the entry in the ever-reliable Graves Dictionary of Music and Musicians claims that Kovarevich had a feeling for dramatic tension and a refined sense of instrumental colour, with a lyricism and elegance close to French music. Well, here's an example. Marek Kozak is the soloist, with Robert Jindera conducting the Prague Radio Symphony Orchestra in the Piano Concerto in F minor by Karel Kovarevich.

0: A piano concerto in the key of F minor by Karel Kovalovich. And that performance was by Marek Kozak, the pianist, with the Prague Radio Symphony Orchestra, and the conductor was Robert Jindra. And in relation to pianos, this might be quite interesting.
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0: Antonín Dvořák's symphonic poem, The Golden Spinning Wheel, that performance by the London Symphony Orchestra. The conductor was István Kertész. And, of course, the story was about a king whose love for a village girl, Dornica, is constantly thwarted until a hermit, with the aid of his magic spinning wheel, comes to the rescue and the couple are reunited and presumably live happily ever after. Something I should have told you before the music started. I do apologise. Well, soon we'll be having some folk music, some dance folk music.
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0: Leos Janáček used folk music from the Moravian Silesian region of Lakia to form a delightful set of dancers we hear played by the London Philharmonic Orchestra. François Huybrechts is the conductor.

François Huybrechts conducted the London Philharmonic Orchestra in the Lukian Dances by the Czech composer Leos Janáček.

Antonín Kubelík played that little minuet in the key of D by the 18th century Josef Myslivicek, bringing to an end today's edition of Concert Hall. Well, tomorrow's edition with John Cleghorn includes the setting of the Mass by Anton Bruckner, the first of the settings which he made, quite a long work, and another performance conducted by Matthew Best. John's programme will have some ballet music from the two, or a suite from the ballet music, The Two Pigeons by André Messager, a piano concerto by Francis Poulenc, and going back in time a couple of centuries almost to the 18th century, a violin concerto by the Chevalier de Saint-Georges. Then John's programme continues with the first of the four ballet suites by Shostakovich and ends with the wonderful Symphony No. 39 by Wolfgang Amadeus Mozart. That's Concert Hall tomorrow afternoon with John Cleghorn. But do stay tuned now for Intermezzo with Nicky Gilderdale, and it's Cheerio from John Barnes.

Hello and welcome to Tuesday's Intermezzo. I'm Nikki Gilderdale and I'll be here until 7, playing a wide range of music which I hope you'll enjoy. Before we begin though, I'd like to thank Debbie Nussbaum for standing in for me last week. Many thanks, Debbie. Coming up in the programme today, excerpts from Poulenc's Gloria, the final movement of Gluck's Flute Concerto in G, the Barcarolle from Rachmaninoff's Suite No. 1 in G minor, two songs by Gerald Finzi, the third movement from Beethoven's Emperor Concerto, and much more besides. To begin, excerpts from Faure's Dolly Suite.

Opening intermezzo today, three movements from Gabriel Fauré's Dolly Suite. Originally, they were written for piano duet as birthday tributes to his stepdaughter Dolly, and later orchestrated by Henri Rabaud. We heard the Berceuse, Miau, and Le Pain Espagnol, played by the Academy of St. Martin in the Fields, Sir Neville Mariner conducting. Well, next, two songs by Gerald Finzi under the umbrella of Lettuce, Garland, Spring, based on songs from Shakespeare's plays. We're going to hear O Mistress Mine, which comes from The Twelfth Night, Act 2, Scene 3, and It Was a Lover and His Lass from As You Like It, Act 5, Scene 3.

Two songs from Let Us Garland Spring by Gerald Finzi, words by Shakespeare. Teddy Tahu Rhodes sang firstly O Mistress Mine, and that was followed by It Was a Lover and His Lass. He was accompanied on the piano by Sherilyn Kimmerly. 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

Emmanuel Pahud was the soloist in the final movement of the Flute Concerto in G by Christoph Gluck. Giovanni Antonini conducted the Basel Chamber Orchestra. To another wind instrument now, this time the clarinet. We're going to hear the City Scenes Suite, which comprises three movements. So we start with A Stroll in the City, that's followed by Blowing the Blues, and we finish with Hot Potato Boogie.

Unfortunately, we seem to be having some technical issues here, and I can't get that to play. So we will go on to something else just for a moment.

0: 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Our 2027 programme will be published in December. 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

Yesterday was Vaughan Williams' birthday. He was born on the 12th of October in 1872, so that was 54 years ago. And to celebrate that fact, I've played Elihu's Dance of Youth and Beauty and Pavan of the Sons of the Morning from Job, A Mask for Dancing. It's a one-act ballet that inspired him by William Blake, illustrations for the Book of Job. Played there by the Adelaide Symphony Orchestra, David Stanhope conducting. Well, as I mentioned before, we were having a few technical issues, and the Clarinet City Scene Suite is, I think, now on track to be heard, so let's hope we can hear it.

The Belgian National Orchestra Clarinet Quartet played City Scene Suite by Terence Thomason. Well, we're going to hear now two excerpts from Francis Poulenc's Gloria in Excelsis and Laudamus Te.

two excerpts from Poulenc's Gloria, the Gloria in Excelsis and Laudamus Te, sung by Ormond College Choir with the Australian classical players, all conducted by Douglas Lawrence. And that work was actually composed in 1960, so relatively modern. Well, next we have music by Rachmaninoff. It's composed for two pianos, and he dedicated it to Tchaikovsky, but sadly, Tchaikovsky died 5 weeks prior to the premiere. We're going to hear the Barcarolle from his Suite No. 1 in G minor.

0: The rather lovely first movement, the Barcarolle from Rachmaninoff's Suite No. 1 in G minor. Sounds a bit sprite-like, that music, I think. Played there by Marta Argerich and Alexander Rabinovich. Coming up very shortly, we'll be off to the ballet and the pas de deux from La Sylphide.
1: Applauded by the New York Times as tempestuous, imbued with a luminous calm, internationally acclaimed Australian pianist Sarah Grundstein returns to the Melbourne Recital Centre by popular demand to perform Bach's Goldberg Variations on Wednesday the 21st of October. Book now at melbournerecital.com.au/what's on. 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
2: GSOV presents A GNS Christmas Carol, the Australian premiere of a playful adaptation of Dickens' classic story, with your favourite tunes from the Gilbert and Sullivan operas and clever new lyrics from New York Times editor Gaydon Wren. At three venues, Malvern Theatre, Williamstown Town Hall and Queenscliff Town Hall. 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

Richard Bonning conducted the London Symphony Orchestra in the pas de deux from La Sylphide by Hermann Löwenthal. Well, the next piece is one of the most popular works in the violin repertoire. I'll see if you can guess what it is.

David Garrett played violin and Alexander Markovich piano in the Preludium, an allegro in the style of Pugnani by Fritz Kreisler. It's coming up to 3 minutes past five and we have the weather forecast for Melbourne. We can expect a minimum overnight tonight of 9 and tomorrow a maximum of 16. And then it warms up over the next few days. Thursday, partly cloudy, a maximum of 21. Friday, mostly sunny, a maximum of 23. Mostly sunny as well on Saturday, a maximum of 25. And on Sunday, sunny, a maximum of 26.

opening the second hour of Intermezzo today with music chosen by me, Nikki Gilderdale. We heard the Habanera from Bizet's Carmen, played by the wonderful trumpeter Geoffrey Payne, with the Melbourne Symphony Orchestra, all conducted by Jean-Louis Forestier.

Geoffrey McFadden played an arrangement, or his own arrangement, of the Tarantella by Augustin Barrios. To something very different now, a Bach cantata. Ah, how fleeting, ah, how futile.

From Bach's Cantata BWV 26, Ah, How Fleeting, Ah, How Futile, performed by the Munich Bach Choir and Orchestra, Karl Richter directing.

0: Rafael Puyana played the Bure alla Polacca by Georg Philipp Telemann. Coming up in a moment, we'll have the piece that I mentioned right at the beginning of the programme, the third movement from Beethoven's Emperor Concerto. Coming up very shortly.
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Paul Lewis was the soloist in the third movement of Beethoven's Piano Concerto No. 5 in E-flat, The Emperor. The BBC Symphony Orchestra was conducted by Jerzy Bielolewak. Next, a famous circus march, which was dedicated to the amusement and music industry magazine Billboard. So, naturally, the piece is called The Billboard.

0: a real toe-tapper. The Frederick Fennell conducting the Eastman Wind Ensemble in the Billboard by John N. Clore. Chris Howlett is a cellist, producer and founding director of Classical Music Australia. Today Chris is talking to Sue Kaufman about the upcoming tour by the beloved British pianist, composer and writer Sir Stephen Hough. They discuss the recital's varied programme, which includes Beethoven's Wallstein Sonata and Sir Stephen's own arrangement of songs from Mary Poppins, and Classical Music Australia's Pay What You Can system.
1: Chris Howlett, welcome to 3MBS Melbourne. I should really say welcome back to 3MBS Melbourne after your long association with the station.
2: Thank you so much. It's always great to be on 3MBS, such an integral part of Melbourne and the music scene.
1: Chris, today you're talking to us as the founding director of Classical Music Australia about the concert that's coming up with Sir Stephen Hough in recital. Can you tell us about that program?
2: Yeah, of course. I mean, it's classic Stephen. It's a combination of well-known gems and also just a little bit of Sir Stephen sparkle with... He finishes off with the Mary Poppins suite. So it's a combination of, you know, Mozart, Beethoven, Schubert, some Schoenberg and Mary Poppins. I mean, why not when you're putting together a piano recital?
1: Mary Poppins has to be the odd one out in that selection, I would have thought. Tell us a little bit about is this dabbling with popular music or does it go deeper than that?
2: No, look, Sir Stephen goes so much beyond just a performer. But he composes as well and he writes. And I think that's probably the basis of love of literature and his love of music. And that's probably where it's combined for this project. The whole program's kind of built on miniatures, I suppose, in many ways. You know, the world scene that Beethoven sonata that he's playing is definitely the smallest of the selection. And the Mary Poppins, you know, again, a smaller songs that he's arranged into a flowing suite, yeah, is definitely a celebration of the miniature, I suppose.
1: I wanted to ask you a little bit about his audience, because in July this year, he was Spotify's first classical artist of the month. That's quite an achievement, isn't it? That's a huge popular following globally.
2: Yeah, absolutely.
1: And Classical Music Australia is also going for a wide audience with your pay-as-you-can approach. Can you tell us about the kind of audience that Sir Stephen is attracting for his music and the kind of audience that you are hoping will come to your concerts too?
2: Yeah, absolutely. First of all, I think piano solo recitals generally is the broadest demographic when it comes to people that will attend, because I think there's so much connection, you know, with so many people learning when they're young, and so they have that connection to the instrument. So Stephen has a very broad following of people. I think that is a reflection of the fact he's come to Australia quite a lot. He even has an Australian passport, believe it or not. And he's come, you know, with the symphonies, but also with Musica Viva and a number of those organisations. I also think, you know, it's the instrument, because with a piano, so many people have a touch point. You know, they may have learnt, or their children may have learnt, or their grandparents may have had a piano in their house. So that definitely helps with regard to Stephen's popularity. The Pay What You Can system with Classical Music Australia is something I'm very proud of. It's great to be able to see so many additional people, names that, you know, I don't necessarily see regularly on the lists of people that come to concerts, attending for the first time or coming back to the concert hall. We have this beautiful story where two people who used to be teachers hadn't been to a classical music concert since they retired during COVID. But with the $30 tickets, they were able to both come and have, that was for the King Singers, which was earlier in the year. And now they have come to all four concerts that we've had this year in Melbourne. So I think that's kind of special. And, you know, the more people we can get of all ages and backgrounds to come into the concert hall, it's a win not only for Classical Music Australia and Sir Stephen, but I think it's a huge win for the industry as well.
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2: Thank you so much. 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
0: Sue Kaufman was speaking with Classical Music Australia director Chris Howlett about Sir Stephen Hough's upcoming recital tour. Sir Stephen will be performing at the Melbourne Recital Centre on Wednesday the 28th of October and at the Capitol in Bendigo on Thursday the 29th. 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

Frederick Fennell conducted the Eastman Wind Ensemble in The Golden Ear by Mariano San Miguel. Sir Charles Phillips Stanford composed his Symphony No. 1 for an Alexandra Palace Symphony competition in 1876. He came second out of 46 contestants, winning £5 prize, and that kick-started his career. Interestingly enough, the first prize went to Francis William Davenport, who we hardly hear about today. We're going to hear the third movement from the prize-winning, or should I say second prize-winning symphony from Sir Charles Phillips Stanford.

Bournemouth Symphony Orchestra, conducted by David Lloyd-Jones, played the third movement from Sir Charles Phillips Stanford's Symphony No. 1 in B-flat major. From an Irish composer to an English one.

0: Fly Singing Bird. Music by Sir Edward Elgar and words written by his wife Alice. Performed by the Worcester Cathedral Choir with Jeremy Ballard and Robin Thirlby on violin, Keith Swallow playing piano, and all directed by Donald Hunt.
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The end titles from the 1993 film The Age of Innocence, music by Elmer Bernstein, and played by violinist Itzhak Perlman with the Pittsburgh Symphony Orchestra, John Williams conducting.

Opening the final hour of Intermezzo today with music chosen by me, Nikki Gilderdale, we heard the overture to Beatrice and Benedict by Hector Berlioz, played by the Montreal Symphony Orchestra, Charles Dutoit conducting. Richard Strauss wrote a set of four songs in 1894 as a wedding gift for his wife. We're going to hear the last of these songs, Morgen, tomorrow.

I just think that's incredibly beautiful. Morgan by Richard Strauss. Sung there by tenor Steve Davislim with the State Orchestra of Victoria, as it was then known, conducted by Simone Young. And the violin soloist was Mara Miller. This next piece is taken at an incredibly fast pace.

The audience obviously appreciated that. That was Dino Lupati playing Chopin's Waltz in E-flat, nicknamed the Grand Valse Brilliant. And you heard it here on 3MBS Melbourne.

0: Leo Hussein conducted the Toulouse Capitol Orchestra in Salome from Women of Legend by Melanie Bonis. In a moment, we'll be hearing from Karl Ditters von Dittersdorf.
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The Franz Schubert Quartet played the first movement of the String Quartet No. 4 in C by Karl Ditters von Dissersdorf. Well, we're off to the opera now, and Donizetti's The Daughter of the Regiment. We're going to the famous tenor aria, considered the Mount Everest of tenor arias, because there are a lot of high Cs. It's where the character Tonio celebrates enlisting in the army so he can win permission to marry Marie.

Tenor Juan Diego Flores sang Ah, Mes Amis from Donizetti's opera La Fille de Regiment, or The Daughter of the Regiment. He was joined by Nikola Mihailovic, baritone, with the Milan Giuseppe Verdi Symphonic Choir and Orchestra, all conducted by Riccardo Frizza. Eric Korngold wrote incidental music to a theatre production of Shakespeare's play Much Ado About Nothing. He wrote it when he was 21, and it was originally written for chamber orchestra, but we're going to hear a version now for violin and piano.

Hugh Wolfe conducted the St. Paul Chamber Orchestra in the Foxtrot by Frank Martin. We come now to the 1925 musical Tiptoes by George Gershwin.

Kurt Riddell conducted the Slovak Philharmonic Orchestra in Sulla Plage Waltz by Emil Wolteufel. Well, that's it for Tuesday's Intermezzo. I do hope you enjoyed the music I chose today. Coming up next on 3MBS The Talent. I'm Nikki Gilderdale, thanking you for your company and wishing you a very pleasant evening's listening.

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1: Good evening and welcome to the 10th episode of The Talents Season 2. My name is Kyla Matsura-Miller and I am the host of this live-to-air performance series for emerging musicians right here on 3MBS Melbourne. Each week, we lucky listeners get to enjoy performances by two up-and-coming musicians, followed by invaluable feedback from our mentors, who are all industry professionals in the performing arts. After 10 weeks, our mentors have the somewhat painful task of whittling down 20 incredible performers to just three finalists who will return to battle it out, and one will emerge victorious. We also want to know who your favourite performer is for our audience awards, so throughout the series we invite you to get online at 3mbs.org.au to cast your vote. You can also keep up to date on The Talent on Facebook and Instagram to get an inside look into what goes on behind the scenes. Kevin Tamanini, we are at the end of a 10-week journey.
2: I know.
1: Can you believe it?
2: No, I cannot believe it, and I'm kind of a bit sad actually as well. You know, We're good here. I want to stay.
1: I know. I want to stay too. And listen to nice music.
2: Yeah, listening to nice music. And yeah. Now we'll have to decide actually the three finalists. And it's very difficult because everyone plays so well.
1: And the standard keeps getting higher and higher. Kevin, I want to know, and I think the listeners want to know as well, what's the best thing you Dysoned this week? Tell us. I've been lying awake at night thinking about it.
2: So, everywhere, everything, every day. He's the love of my life. My Dyson is the love of my life.
1: Fabulous. Well, it's my pleasure now to welcome our guest mentor for this evening, violist Lisa Grossman. Lisa was a member of the Irish Chamber Orchestra for 15 years, performing across Europe, America, and Asia. She regularly collaborated with the National Symphony Orchestra of Ireland, the RTE Concert Orchestra, and served as the solo violist for Crash Ensemble. Additionally, she directed the Sing Out with Strings, the Irish Chamber Orchestra's education program, inspired by El Sistema, working with over 300 children from underserved communities. Since returning to Australia, Lisa has held several prominent teaching roles. She has recently been appointed as a lecturer at the Sydney Conservatorium of Music and is also currently a sessional lecturer in viola at Melbourne Conservatorium, University of Melbourne, and head of strings at Xavier College. She was formerly the director of the viola program at Monash University and has also taught at the University of Queensland, Melbourne Conservatorium Young Artists Academy, and the Victorian College of the Arts Secondary School. Lisa is an active performer and has performed with the ACO, MSO, TSO, Orchestra Victoria, and the Opera Australia Orchestra. Lisa has also played with the Australian World Orchestra since 2011. Busy lady you are, Lisa Grossman. Welcome to The Talent.
3: Oh, thank you for having me here. I'm sad to hear that it's week 10.
1: It is week 10 indeed.
3: Golly, I just managed to scrape in. Thanks very much.
1: What have you been up to this year?
3: Oh, it's been a busy year. I'm thrilled that I was able to take up a job at the Sydney Conservatorium starting in August.
1: Congratulations.
3: Thank you very much. I'm very excited to be there. We're going to build Viola Mecca. We're going to have four viola teachers.
1: Wow.
3: Onwards and upwards. We were just chatting before the program, the fact that there weren't any violists, unfortunately, this time, but I'm sure next year and years to come, there'll be more and more. I've got my viola here in case Anya wants to try a viola.
1: I love it. That's so wonderful. You're the true ambassador for the viola.
3: Viola is a calling.
1: Yes, absolutely. Is this your first time on The Talent?
3: This is my first time coming to see The Talent. And I'm delighted to be here. Lovely to hear about Kevin and his Dyson. Although, looking at you, I can't believe it's not the hair curler that you were going to talk about. You're talking about the vacuum cleaner, right?
2: I'm talking about vacuum cleaner,
3: but
2: do not tempt me and do not open a door that should have remained closed. I might go for the hair curler as well.
1: Okay, let's get back on track. Lisa, when you're listening to young performers in this sort of competition capacity, what are you looking for?
3: What am I looking... You know, I'm... joy. The fact that they I see anyone who's got to this level at such a young age as the future, the warriors for classical music. I mean, we're really competing for children's time. There's so much going on in the world. And these are all COVID babies as well. They've had a really extraordinary time over the last few years. And it's really takes a village to raise any form of child. But going the next step to have someone who wants to be on the pathway to be a serious musician, I think everyone should just be so proud of them and the work that they're putting in. And so what I'm hoping then when I see them, knowing that they can't do this without any huge amount of hard work, there are no shortcuts. You know, I tell my students, I'm a musician, not a magician. There's no magic pill. I know how much you've practiced to be able to get to this level. So I just hope that you really love it.
1: Well, it's a pleasure to have you both here, Kevin and Lisa. And we'll hear from you after each of our performers tonight. Okay, it's time to get this show on the road with our first contestant, violinist Anja van Veek. Anja is a 17-year-old violinist currently studying under Sophie Rau. She is a dedicated musician who was awarded her AMUS in 2022 and her LMUS in 2024. Congratulations, Anja. She has achieved numerous successes in the Stedfords, the Monash Youth Festival, and the Christine Cochrane Competition. A passionate orchestra, ensemble, and quartet player, she has participated in MYO, MSE, and the AYO Summer Music Program. Anja plans to study at the Melbourne Con after graduating. Anja's program tonight features the first movement, the Adagio, from Bach's Violin Sonata No. 1 in G minor, followed by Zigeunerweisen, composed by Sarasate. Live from the Lady Marigold Sally Performance Studio, please welcome Anja van Veek, joined by pianist Chai J. Lowe.

0: You're listening to The Talent on 3MBS Melbourne. We've just heard violinist Anya van Veek with a program featuring the Adagio from Bach's Violin Sonata No. 1 in G minor, followed by Sarasate's Zigeunerweisen. Anya will join us in the studio shortly.
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0: Welcome back to The Talent. Violinist Anya van Veek has now joined us in the studio. Anya, thank you for your wonderful performance. How are you feeling after that?
3: I'm feeling really good, thank you. I'm especially energised after playing that last bit of the Zigeunerweisen.
0: It's hard work, isn't it? Was that your first time playing on the radio?
3: Yes, it was.
0: So your first time playing to an empty room then?
3: Yes.
0: Hopefully the first of many. Anya, can you tell us a little bit about how you got started playing the violin?
3: Well, to be honest, I don't really know how I started. I'd always known that I've wanted to play violin. So from an early age, I actually started playing piano first because my sister did. But I couldn't sit still in the stool, so I always begged my parents, oh, let me play violin. And when I was 7, they finally let me.
0: Beautiful. And you fell in love with it straight away?
3: Yes.
0: And I saw, well, we heard in your bio that you experienced your first AYO program this year.
3: Yes.
0: Can you tell us a little bit about that?
3: Well, I thought it was just the most fantastic experience. It was kind of my first time playing with an AYO program, so I haven't experienced something such on a large scale before. So, yeah, I had a few favourite pieces from that program.
0: One, what were they?
3: Was the Polotsvian Dances by Borodin.
0: Mm-hmm.
3: So I just loved playing with the choir. It was a completely new experience for me and it had such beautiful and lustrous melody. So that was definitely my favourite.
0: Do you think you'll do more AYO programs in the future?
3: Yes, I'm actually going to the National Music Camp this next year.
0: Yahoo, very exciting. And one last question for you. Have you got any fave violinists?
3: Oh, there's so many I've got to choose from, but I think I have to go back to my original favourite, Maxim van Grof. I've loved him since I started playing violin.
0: Can you tell us why?
3: Well, I think he brings so much soul to his music and character, and I just love his emotional expression.
0: I don't think anyone could deny that. Why don't we pass over to Lisa for some feedback?
4: Oh, Anya, thank you so much. I was in such a terrible mood coming here today, and I'm in a really good mood now. I've really enjoyed listening to you. When Kyla said to me, you know, what do I think, what am I looking for in a performance? I'm looking for joy, and I could just hear you love the violin, and it's so wonderful because I know you've done so much work, and you're sounding terrific. Congratulations.
3: Thank you
4: really,
3: so much.
4: Really, really beautiful. It's interesting that Kyla mentioned, you know, what was it like playing into an empty room, because it is weird, isn't it?
3: Yeah,
4: and I think we just have to thank the amazing acoustic fairies here who transport us from this dry room where you're playing.
0: Thanks,
4: and then
0: Kieran.
4: When it comes through, thanks, Kieran. It comes through these amazing machines and it sounds like I was in a church. It has amazing reverberance and things like that. And you had such a wonderful sense of poise. But something that can be tricky in that type of situation, because you're not actually really experiencing what we're hearing. And so the resonance that we're hearing because of the amazing technology that's going on, you're not really able to respond to that. So, I mean, your playing was absolutely beautiful. One thing you might keep in mind is when you listen back to the recording, you're going to go, wow, it didn't sound like that when I was playing, because we've got this extra level of resonance. And what that perhaps would have given you is, I think, if you'd actually been experiencing that resonance yourself, you might have put a little bit more space at the end of phrases. Okay. That's just something to, you know, a minor thing. And I think you'll hear that to yourself. But it was so beautifully controlled, beautiful, beautiful sound. But again, it's this kind of dual situation of, oh, this is what I have to do because, and there's a big microphone and the room actually feels quite dead.
3: Yes.
4: Yeah. But that's not what we're here. So that's just a little layer that you might want to think about in future radio broadcasts for music of that nature. Because goodness me, solo Bach, I mean, it's almost like meditation, really. I mean, it can be so personal. What is it that drew you to play that?
3: I think Bach has always been something that's very constant in my musical journey from when I was doing Suzuki Book 1 in AMEB exams. So I think that it brings me a lot of peace when I play, maybe because I'm used to it. But yeah, I just love that how Bach wrote his music in the glory of God. I think that brings me a lot of peace and calm when I play it as well.
4: Definitely, I can hear it. It's lovely. You play it really beautifully. It was interesting, though, hearing from Kyla. Sorry, this is the backstage chat. And this is the only movement from this particular sonata that you've studied up until this point. But I'm sure you've heard it all, haven't you?
3: Yes.
4: Who are you listening to playing this?
3: Well, for this piece, I was listening to Rachel Podger
4: play. Oh, good choice. Interesting. Yeah.
5: Fantastic. Well, why don't we pass over to Kevin for some feedback now?
6: Congratulations, Anya, really terrific performance. Why did you choose Sarasate? Because you just answered. I was going to ask you actually from both, but I just got my answer. So how did you construct, actually, how did you build your program?
3: Well, for the Sarasate, I mean, it's always been a piece that I've loved and I've strived to play since I was small. So I think I just loved how this piece was inspired by, because it translates to gypsy airs.
6: Yes.
3: So I loved how it was inspired by the gypsy, and I love playing like in a gypsy style, like I don't care kind of. Yeah.
6: Have you played both pieces actually before, or was it actually your first performance?
3: No, I've played both pieces before.
6: Okay. I think it's just a couple of details, as I tend to always say, there are two pieces that you are going to play for the next 40 years or 50 years or 60 years of your life. So, you know, like it will be evolutive in what you seek in it as well. I think for Zigeuner Weisen, you could allow yourself maybe a bit more of, how can I say that, organized freedom, if that makes sense. So I have the feeling that if you structured actually tempo-wise a tiny bit more your piece, it would allow you to take actually more freedom, if that makes sense. Stupidly enough, careful moderato, lento, più lento. Your più lento was actually faster than your lento. It happens actually quite often. As you can imagine, I've accompanied that just around 6 million times in my life. And it's something that comes actually, I don't know if it's a matter of tradition, that's the first lento, so people tend to go actually almost too slow with it, which doesn't allow them to take as much freedom when you have the very conventional parts. And that doesn't allow us actually to go even slower when it's written. So just be careful a bit with the structure of your full piece. And you will see that stupidly, the fact of having more structure will allow you to take actually more freedom when you want. Good job on the last part. We know how difficult and nerve-wracking this can be. You can go faster. I mean, you can go faster. You can do that. Allow yourself to do it if you want to. You know, like, take the risk of it. And but good job, really. Amazing. Amazing job.
0: Anya, is there anyone that you would like to thank tonight?
3: I think first and foremost, I would like to thank my teacher, Sophie Rao, for her endless support and guidance. And I would also like to thank my associate artist, Chai Jia, for performing with me tonight. It's always a pleasure to perform with her. And lastly, my family, definitely, for their love and support throughout my whole violin journey.
0: Anya, thank you so much for joining us on The Talent. Anya van Veek.
5: 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Okay, it's now time for our second performer for tonight, pianist Julia Rosenkova. Julia is a 15-year-old pianist who has earned numerous awards in local and international competitions, with one leading to a performance in Carnegie Hall at the age of 7. In 2019, Julia was featured in the TV program This Time Next Year, learning 60 pieces in a year. Hoo-wee. A keen chamber musician, she repeatedly won Stedfords in a piano trio and has discovered a passion for accompanying choirs and various instrumentalists. Julia also plays trombone in school bands and youth orchestras. She holds her AMUS and LMUS and recently received her AMEB Gold Award. Congratulations, Julia. Julia's program tonight features the Allemande and Jig from Bach's English Suite No. 2, followed by Anywhere, composed by Jane Hammond, and finally Toccata Opus 15 by Robert Musinski. Performing live from the Lady Marigold Southey Performance Studio, pianist Julia Rosenkova.

0: You're listening to The Talent on 3MBS Melbourne. That was pianist Julia Rosenkova with a program featuring the Allemande and Jig from Bach's English Suite No. 2, followed by Anywhere, composed by Jane Hammond, and finally Toccata, Opus 15, by Robert Mujinski. Julia will join us in the studio in just a moment.
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0: Welcome back to The Talent. We are now in the studio with pianist Julia Rosenkova. Bravo. How do you feel after that?
3: I feel very happy to be able to share my music with the audience.
0: Is that your first time playing on the radio?
3: Yeah, it was my first time, but it's so different to playing to
0: a it's kind of weird, isn't it? I would love to know, you've got quite a varied program. You've got some Bach, you've got some Jane Hammond, Australian composer, you've got some Mujinski. What influenced your repertoire choices tonight?
3: Well, I wanted to explore something new, something that I haven't really explored before. And so for the Bach piece, I've usually played preludes and fugues or his inventions and sinfonias before, and I wanted to explore a different side of his composition. And I wanted to choose two contrasting of his pieces, one which is more serious and slow and one which is more joyful, like the Jig. And I thought that choosing a suite and choosing two movements out of it would be a great way to display two of his sides of music. Mm-hmm, mm-hmm. And for the Jane Hammond, it's an Australian composer's piece, and I really enjoy playing pieces by Australian composers, particularly female Australian composers. Mm-hmm. And I played a few pieces by them before and I really enjoyed it, so I wanted to try another one. And for the Mujinski, it's an atonal piece, and this is probably my first time playing an atonal piece, and I wanted to explore a new side of music by choosing this piece.
0: It's quite a daring piece of music, isn't it? And a little birdie, i.e. you, told me when we were chatting before that you have quite regular performance opportunities in retirement homes, is that right, Julia?
3: Yeah, I help to run retirement village concerts, so I perform with some of my friends at various retirement villages, and we really enjoy not only having an opportunity to practice our program, but also sharing our music with the residents and providing them with a form of entertainment. And it's always a really rewarding experience.
0: And I would love to know, what's your dream concerto to play with orchestra?
3: Well, I really love Chopin's music. His piano music makes the piano really sing. And so I'd love to play any of his piano concertos with an orchestra. That would be an amazing opportunity.
0: And are there any pianists that you really admire?
3: There's so many amazing pianists out there. It's so hard to choose. But I would say when I'm listening to a piece of music, I like listening to Martha Argerich because she makes everything sound so flawless and easy, even when she takes it at such fast tempos.
0: How does she do it? Will any of us ever know? Do you know, Kevin? How does Martha Argerich do it?
4: Well, actually, it's she has a Dyson, exactly.
0: Yeah, okay.
4: Exactly.
0: Yeah.
4: It's a known fact, actually, that Martha is actually from these people that, when stressed out, start actually accelerating.
0: Mm-hmm.
4: So, if anything, the fact of her playing too quick is not a good sign, weirdly enough. It means she's not emotionally actually anymore in control.
0: Mm.
4: She even talks about it in the short movie made by her daughter, Bloody Mother. And she says, like, that she's actually annoyed with it.
0: Okay.
4: So what I think is mind blowing is having her playing, for example, Rachmaninoff Third Concerto, mm-hmm, with Shai, I think, conducting, where the last movement is weirdly enough too quick.
0: Like, there you go.
4: It's barely playable, and she's the only one that, and it's bloody fantastic, obviously. But she has actually control. It's a nerve problem.
0: Kevin, what were your thoughts on Julia's performance this evening?
5: I think it is beautiful. I think really beautiful.
4: Why did... Well, you've answered actually just a question, but why this specific English suite more than another one?
3: Oh, I just listened to a variety and I think I just liked how this one has... I just like the sound of different movements.
4: And there is a beautiful version by Marta Argerich as well. Yeah, as well. And Pokorelic as well plays it fantastically.
3: I listened to those two mainly.
4: Yes, a few others. Yeah. But fantastic choice. I think you did an amazing job on both. For the Allemande, I know it's serious. I would allow myself a bit more freedom to be a tiny bit more sassy with it. There are moments where you can allow yourself to take actually a bit of freedom. For the jig, articulation-wise, I'm not entirely sure. Were you going for some kind of legato, non-legato, or what was your choice?
3: I mainly played it legato, but I think I chose a couple of places to make it a little bit non-legato to vary the articulation.
4: Mm-hmm. For my taste, it was a tiny bit too heavy to have constantly actually a legato. Maybe because I guess you will rework on those pieces for quite a while. And maybe go try to have a look where you can maybe change it a bit. Maybe go for a... Listen, if you might find actually somewhere a version for two violins or violin and cello or viola. Sorry, for viola. Two violas. That's what I meant to say.
6: It's a good start, isn't it?
4: To see what actually string instruments would organize actually in terms of bowing, etc. That could be actually a good help. Anywhere. I think you did an amazing job. Was the pedal always perfectly clean? I wonder. Don't you? Or you were happy? I have the feeling that sometimes we had like a bit of resonance from previous chords, etc. So be just a bit mindful with that. And Muchinski, you played that from memory? Wow. How long did it take you to learn that? Under 2 weeks.
3: I think I listened to a lot of other people playing it, like just a variety of people, students playing it, professionals playing it, just anyone playing it to get in my head, because since it's atonal, the notes are almost everywhere and I feel like that makes it a little bit harder to memorize. So I just listened a lot to it to get in.
4: But it doesn't put it in your fingers actually by listening, but congratulations on it, really. But wow, and congratulations for learning that from memory, because big job. Good job.
0: Let's pass over to Lisa now.
6: Oh, thank you so much, Julia. It's always wonderful to hear people who are so committed to bringing us music. And I can see that, and I'm very impressed by the way that you've spoken about how you love sharing your music with people, and the fact that you seem to be operating in an outreach space when you're doing these concerts in nursing homes and places like that. And I think it's something that we always really need to have front and centre of why we're playing, and it's to bring this wonderful music to people. So fabulous that you already have this mindset at such a young age. What a mature outlook. Fabulous.

0: atonal, so I feel like it's still something that I've experienced before. But as I said, I've never played atonal music before, so this one's really quite different to a lot of the pieces I've played before. So I would say that one's the furthest
1: interesting.
0: Away.
1: Interesting. I can see you're quite animated talking about it as well. I love hearing music by live composers, so thank you for choosing something by Jane. Have you met Jane?
0: We contacted her, but I think she's quite busy now with her production being premiered, so
1: yeah, fabulous.
0: We reach out to her again.
1: If you could commission a composer, not necessarily Jane, it's just that, again, thinking about the breadth and the different styles that you chose for your program, if you were commissioning a piece, what would you be asking for? What do you like to play?
2: Oh, that's a great question, Lisa. Mm.
0: For me, my favourite type of music to play is probably romantic music, like Chopin, Schumann, that kind of style. But I didn't choose any in my program because I've played a lot of it before and I wanted to try something different. But if I were to just choose any piece, I would probably choose a romantic piece or something of that style. Yeah, I think
2: what Lisa asked you was, if you could have a piece composed for you, what elements would you like it to have? Or what parts of your playing would you like it to feature?
0: Well, I like romantic music, and I like long lyrical melodies,
2: yeah.
0: Like the long lyrical melodies of romantic music, and I enjoy playing those kind of music. So I would say to have a lot of beautiful long melodies and maybe different lines that intertwine. I think it's really interesting to explore and look into a piece where there's a lot of textures underneath in between it rather than just the melody and the bass line. I think having a lot of textures underneath which interweave would be really interesting as well.
2: Fantastic. Okay, Julia, I think we've got a piece of music that you find particularly inspiring that we can now listen to. We've got some Mozart, is that correct?
0: Yes.
2: Okay, let's have a listen now.

0: Welcome back to The Talent. We've listened to a short snippet of Julia's Mozart Concerto for Two Pianos. Is that correct, Julia?
1: Yes.
0: Yeah. What do you like the most about it? What do you find inspiring about that Mozart?
1: I think Mozart is a composer whose

0: music sounds, it doesn't sound as complex as it really is. When you listen to it first, it sounds simple, but there's actually so much going on. And I think with this particular concerto, it's for two pianos and an orchestra. So not only does it have the whole orchestra going on with all the instruments and the layers in the orchestra, but it's also got two pianos. And so there is so much more going on in this piece than it might sound like because of how many layers there are and how much is going on. And I played the third movement of this piece with another pianist with an orchestra, and I got the opportunity to experience how much more complex it sounded than it actually was, especially in the cadenza. I remember how challenging it was to put that together, even though it didn't sound that hard, but it was actually so much more complex, which I think is really fascinating.
1: Julia, is there anyone that you would like to thank tonight?
0: First, I'd like to thank my music teachers and my teachers at school for guiding me through my journey. And I'd also like to thank my parents who have supported me throughout my musical journey. I'd also like to thank my friends whom I've shared music with. And finally, I'd like to thank 3MBS for this amazing performance opportunity.
1: Julia, thank you very much for joining us on The Talent this evening.
0: Thank you for having me.
1: Pianist Julia Rosenkova. Right, Kevin, Lisa, thank you very much for sharing your comments and advice with tonight's performers. And before we finish, I'd like to ask you, Lisa, what do you have coming up? You're moving to Sydney. Bon voyage. See you later.
2: Thank you very much.
1: Oh, so exciting. All the best with your new teaching venture.
2: Thank you. I really appreciate it. Yes. Thank you, Kyla.
1: Yeah, absolutely. And Kevin, how about you? Going to find something new to vacuum up this week?
3: No. I'm playing, I'm playing next Wednesday with Belinda Patterson at the Lyceum. Club. We're playing some Mahler, some Alma Mahler, and a fantastic Britten cantata Phaedra, which is so beautiful. So beautiful and so difficult as well. Lyceum Club.
1: Yeah.
3: Next Tuesday at 2:00.
1: Beautiful. Our mentors for this evening, Kevin Tamanini and Lisa Grossman. That brings us to the end of our 10th episode of Season 2 of The Talent. Don't forget to follow The Talent on Facebook and Instagram and head to 3mbs.org.au to vote for your favourite performer to win the Audience Award. The Talent has been made possible by the generous support of the Robert Zoltzer Foundation. The performances tonight were aired live from the Lady Marigold Saudi Performance Studio on our Kauai Piano. The panel operator was Mark Kerr, sound engineer was Kieran McCoy, and the producer for The Talent is Sarah Stenko. Next up on 3MBS, Contemporary Visions with Tony Thomas, and on 3MBS Digital, Mozart and Friends with Rod Watson. My name is Kyla Matsuri-Miller. Tune in at the same time next week to hear more top four.
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And hello and welcome to Contemporary Visions, one of the chief places for new music on 3MBS. I'm Tony Thomas, and coming up tonight, music from many countries around the world, including Latvia, Sweden, Iran via Canada, Finland, and a number of items from Australia. And in just a few minutes, we'll welcome composer and violist Jamie Miles back to the program to present a recent composition of his. And following that, a great variety of music, mostly not previously heard here. And we're going to begin with another of the new sad piano pieces by Sydney composer Matthew Hineson, played by Andrea Lamb. This piece is Luminescence, where, as Matthew writes, above a slow but always moving accompaniment, a slow-moving melody emerges, shimmering like stars in a clear night sky.

0: Luminescence by Matthew Hinson, one of his pieces in his sad piano set. Let me know what you think of these very different style pieces by Matthew Hinson. That was Andrea Lamb, the pianist as well, who has produced the whole, played on the whole disc. And you're listening to Contemporary Visions, where now it's my great pleasure to welcome back violist and composer Jamie Miles to 3MBS. Welcome, Jamie.
1: Thank you very much. Great to be here.
0: And Jamie's only 21. He was just telling me, I think, was in 2025, finishing his last year at Annan when we last heard from him here, and has gone on to a large variety of musical activities this year, which I'll get him to tell us about now. I think you are aiming to complete your University of Melbourne degree this year. That's one of the things.
1: I almost have. Almost.
0: Of course, you've been so busy doing other things, I suppose.
1: Yeah, well, that's been the excuse for 4 to 5 years already. But yeah, I'm almost done. I'm currently doing some random accountancy breadth subject. I've bridged away from music to get these final credit points.
0: Still going, but we expect it will be finished rather soon.
1: Yes.
0: Well, tell us about your musical activities. I know that you've got a job immediately at the MSO Academy, which tell us about what that means and how you got it.
1: Yeah, so it's kind of like a part-time position in a way, with some mentoring, which is terrific. I'm in kind of probably half of the time for like half of the main stage projects. Like I had rehearsals today for Shosta 7, which is on later this week, Thursday and Saturday at Hamer Hall. Yeah, it's a paid program. I get the option of lessons from MSO musicians, which is terrific. Just earlier this week, I had a lesson from Chris Moore on some excerpts, which was really quite transformative. Yeah. So yeah, no, it's great. I've played so many pieces I hadn't played before, and you know, the MSO is such a solid orchestra. I know exactly what I'm going to get when I walk into work. It's going to sound great, and that's really comforting. So,
0: and a terrific to get that job too straight away, straight after Annam, isn't it?
1: Yeah, no, I'm really grateful to have that position for this year. Yeah,
0: and then I know you were touring with the ACO, the Australian Chamber Orchestra, in July. What was that? What was that? And how did you get that?
1: So that was that came about through the ACO Emerging Artists Program. So I was a guest for their subs tour, subs meaning subscription tour. Mm-hmm. The Four Winters, From Winter's Stillness, I think it was called. So that was a really quite incredible bit of programming, actually. It was the Schnecker Concerto Grosso, which is itself a monstrous piece. And interwoven between that were hymns from medieval Northern Europe.
0: Wow.
1: So, it was the most ACO thing possible, to be honest.
0: And this goes touring around the country.
1: Yeah, nationally. Yeah, there were 11 or 13 concerts or some other prime number. I can't quite remember.
0: Right.
1: But yeah, there was a fair few.
0: Very good. And that's and that again was a post that you have to apply for and be like fortunate to get.
1: Several round process. Yeah.
0: Okay. Terrific. Well, also we're going to hear your composition from the Australian Youth Orchestra. At the beginning, you were one of four applicants to participate in the composition program of the AYO.
1: Yeah.
0: Camp, summer camp, which was last summer.
1: Yeah.
0: So what's the process there? I don't even know what that is.
1: So there were, I think, 150 odd applicants, and I was one of four young composers selected to be mentored by Dr. Thomas Green, who's the head of composition at Griffith University in Brisbane, and he's.
0: You put in a piece to...
1: you put in a portfolio, so can't remember exactly, three or four pieces or something.
0: Yeah.
1: But it was amazing. So, you know, most people that do National Music Camp, they're there as a player, which I was for years and years as a violist, but this time I was there as a composer. And the experience is totally different. It's kind of like a little university subject at National Music Camp. You kind of stay in your little pocket of composers, and then you intermingle at, like, lunch breaks and stuff like that. But, you know, we got mentoring sessions. We helped each other out as a four, gave each other feedback. And at the end of the process, which is the piece you're about to hear on air, is the result of that. So that was premiered by the staff at National Music Camp. So that they all have, you know, jobs in orchestras. Like Sophie Rowell, for example, was first violin. Liz Volnoff from the ACO was the viola. You know, so pretty...
0: They're all very professional.
1: Pretty established musicians, yeah.
0: And... Had you when you went to the camp, did you have an idea for this piece, or how did it work?
1: Yeah, I had to have some kind of thing prepared when I came in, but I about 3 weeks before something had to be ready, I kind of had this like strike of inspiration that I wanted to write something dedicated to my partner.
0: Mm-hmm.
1: So it was coming up to our 4 year anniversary. We've been dating since high school. I just decided that, you know, I'm better with expressing my emotions through music than I am through words. So I guess the best thing that I can do is kind of write something that resembles a bit of a love letter. And then it went from there. And, my partner Leah, who's a classical soprano, she came up to Adelaide or let West to Adelaide, to hear the premiere. And she was very, very moved. So that was extremely gratifying.
0: Fantastic. Fantastic.
1: Yeah. So it was, just a terrific experience, both like musically to work with those great composers and with Tom Green.
0: Mm.
1: But also the premiere was very, very special for me for several reasons. So, yeah.
0: And the orchestra, as you've been mentioning, is sort of like a chamber orchestra, but with all the instruments.
1: It's single string, single wind, single percussion. So it's kind of like a condensed symphony orchestra, one of each instrument, which presented some unique challenges for balance, actually.
0: Yes. Tell us about that.
1: Well, usually when you're writing for symphony orchestra, you have a full palette of a string section.
0: Yes.
1: It's that big for a reason, because, you know, the other instruments naturally overpower a single string instrument. So I was, I did have to take into consideration that it's kind of like a wind ensemble in a string quartet kind of.
0: So yes.
1: It's a very interesting orchestration, but, you know, you can only write for the people that you have, I suppose. But yeah, no, I'm super duper happy with how it turned out.
0: Okay. And the conductor?
1: Stefan Kasimanos, so, you know.
0: Knows what he's doing.
1: Yeah, he also knows what he's doing. I recently worked with him several times in a performance context. We recently did Elgar Violin Sonata together. As like viola and piano, but yeah, he's also a pretty decent conductor as well and composer. So yeah, he's got many strings to his bow as well.
0: Great. Well, so you had a terrific time. So this is Poem. So tell us a bit more about the actual content of this. You said it's a journey for a start, didn't you?
1: Yeah. So the reason it's called Poem is because it kind of resembles the rhetorical nature of the written word in a kind of way, like. The way that the musical phrases are organized is very like speech-like in a way. It's kind of they're organized into sentences and statements. It's kind of like a love letter in that way. It's, you know, it's also kind of tracing in a kind of more personal sense. It's kind of tracing our journey as a couple together. They're, you know, kind of the way that things panned out. But in terms of the actual composition itself, it's laid out in a kind of German post-romantic kind of way, where each individual line has its own thing to say. So it's kind of like a $2 shop Mahler in a way.
0: German post-romantic. So that's what you meant by Northern European orchestral writing, isn't it?
1: Yeah, exactly.
0: So who are you thinking of when you write that? Which any
1: I don't
0: composers?
1: Know. It wasn't that I was thinking of any particular composer. It's just that the way that I went about constructing the texture ended up resembling kind of, I ended up kind of accidentally reverse engineering late Romantic German music in a way. Not in an intentional way, but that's why it kind of sounds like $2 shop Mahler. Anyway, I won't discount my music too much. But
0: no,
1: just
0: it's
1: honest.
0: Much better than that from what I've been hearing. Well, we might hear that now and talk a bit more after. So this is Poem. Oh, and the players are called the Tutor Ensemble from the Australian Youth Orchestra, conducted by Stefan Kasimanos. This is Jamie Miles' piece, Poem. If I can find it here, there it is.

0: And a very fine piece, I think, Jamie. Hearing it again for only about the third or fourth time. Very nice indeed.
1: Thank you very much.
0: And that was Jamie's poem, played by the professional ensemble from the Australian Youth Orchestra. A very professional ensemble, they sounded to me too. And interesting and fine work. Something terrific to come out of just a few weeks' work. Or whatever.
1: Oh, it wasn't a few weeks. It was a few weeks of refining. It was about a month and a half's work.
0: Oh, there you go.
1: But there you go.
0: There you go.
1: Yeah.
0: Well, and you're continuing in that vein, I gather. You've been telling me about something else that's coming up for you in the composing world.
1: Yeah, I've earlier this year received my first ever proper professional commission, which is very exciting, from clarinetist Bailey Hume, who some listeners might know the name of. His PhD is into Australian clarinet music, and he commissioned me to write a clarinet quintet, which is being premiered by the Fiasco Quartet at Annam, who are very good friends of mine, with Bailey. And it's a completely different style to what that piece is. It's more surrealist, slightly more modern, still very tonal, but a bit less by the book. I'll put it that way. It's being premiered in February at Tempo Rubato.
0: Oh, right. And at Annam too, did you say, or not?
1: Not at Annam, no. It's just an Annam-based quartet.
0: Right. Excellent. Well, the first of many, perhaps, we hope.
1: I hope so. Thank you.
0: And you're certainly doing all right in both your playing and composing worlds at the moment,
1: thank
0: I think,
1: you.
0: Aren't you? What else can we look forward to after this year?
1: I'm not quite sure. I'm actually figuring out what my next year entails. I'm doing quite a few auditions over the next couple of months for various different orchestras.
0: Okay.
1: So
0: see
1: stay
0: how it
1: tuned.
0: Goes. Yeah. Okay. Well, let us know how you go, both as a player and composer, and certainly bring us more work when you have, and we'll put it on the radio.
1: Absolutely. Thank you, Tony.
0: It's a pleasure to have done that today and in the past. So Please keep us in mind for the future before the whole world takes you on and makes you very wealthy.
1: Thank you, Jamie.
0: See you later. And thanks very much for coming in, Jamie, once again. And I'll put this on, if I can find it. Where is it?
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0: You're listening to Contemporary Visions on 3MBS, and we go on with the music now with Bohuslav Martinu. I've said it before, but his string quartets have been relatively neglected compared with some of his other music, but we are fortunate that the Czech Pavel Haas Quartet has released a superfine recording of four of them. The Gramophone reviewers agree and made this disc a finalist in the contemporary section of their awards this year. I gather that the winner is out, but I haven't heard who it was yet. Over the last month or so, we've heard quartets numbers 3 and 5 together. Tonight we have Martinu's last quartet, his number 7 from 1947, written after he'd been working with great success for 6 years in the US as then one of the world's leading contemporary composers. Martinu subtitled this one Concerto da Camera, but it's unclear why, as it doesn't employ the dance suite typical of his genre. It was dedicated to his wife Charlotte, whom he married in 1931 and who remained by his side all his life. Some critics were surprised at this quartet's conservatism, stemmed straight from the late 19th century, one said. But another attributed this to the composer's urgent need to express himself lyrically. It's in three movements, carries on the Dvorakian romantic tradition, and is one of his most performed chamber compositions, as Katerina Novus tells us in the notes. Here's the Pavel Haas Quartet with Martinu's String Quartet number 7.

0: Martineau's String Quartet No. 7, Concerto da Camera, our Contemporary Visions classic for tonight, was played by the Pavel Haas Quartet.
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Indra Rishi, Bird Oratorio. It explores two things, nature and homeland. In Latvian, it would be Daba un Zimtene. These two are feminine genre words in Latvian, and also in Latvian culture, are connected with feminine warmth, strength, and power. Composer herself says about this piece, "This is a story about birds, nature, and its rough rules. Nature is teaching belonging, care, and love to the place where we are born. Nature is teaching struggle for survival and fight for our homeland." So this is Bird Oratorio. Hope you enjoyed it.

0: Well, a live performance, as you can hear. And that was Latvia's Indra Riša's piece, Bird Oratorio. And we heard Sofia Kursanova violin with the Syzygy Ensemble.
1: Whether performing jazz, composing for orchestra, writing for film and theatre, or collaborating with artists from around the world, Paul Grabowski has always resisted musical labels.
2: You know, compositions begin with memory, I think. I look at all creativity as being a kind of function of memory, because we store so many bits of information in our minds, most of which we kind of have got squirreled away.
1: Join me, Sarah Barzell, this Sunday at 4 p.m. and repeated next Friday at 3 p.m. when we explore the journey that led him to composition, the musicians who shaped his thinking, and the stories behind some of his most significant works.
0: Well, next we have music by Swedish composer Jesper Nordin, born 1981, whose work has been widely played throughout Europe, the UK, and in the US. The Bis disc, which we have, includes a trio of orchestral works, collectively entitled Rösta, or Voices, composed for three different Swedish orchestras in the mid-2010s, inspired by three different types of Swedish music. The middle one of these is Ar, or Scar, inspired, as the composer writes, by the song Bleed, by the extreme metal band Meshuggah, from Umeå in northern Sweden. Their music, he says, is highly complex and rhythmically intricate, and it was rhythmic material from the song that was a starting point for Ah. The band's name, Meshuggah, is Yiddish for crazy, and perhaps suggests their approach to music and maybe also the approach of this composer. Ah has been played now by a number of Swedish and European orchestras and also accompanies a performance by the Royal Shakespeare Company. Nordin's Ah is played for us tonight by the Swedish Radio Symphony Orchestra under Daniel Harding and starts and ends in near or total silence, so just be patient for a few seconds.

0: Ah, by Jesper Norden, was played by the Swedish Radio Symphony Orchestra under Daniel Harding.
1: Hi, this is Bill McLaughlin inviting you to join us to hear the music of five great romantic composers from the heart of 19th century Paris. This is the time of the great French novelists and painters, and the music of Chabrier, Massenet, Duparc, Chausson, and Ducas catches the spirit of that great age. That's music of Les Cinq, the five great French composers, this week on Exploring Music.
0: The British Riot Ensemble comes up next, a contemporary music group which has played regularly at Wigmore Hall in Britain and throughout Europe. Their disc, Vestige, records one of their Wigmore Hall concerts. It contains a song by Iranian-born, then Canadian composer Ashkan Bazadi, setting a text by an Iranian poet, Reza Baharini, expressing the ecstatic moment of meeting a loved one. As the notes explain, the song title is intentionally incomplete. Ahush Miravam, the singer, means to say, "I am losing consciousness," before she is overtaken by the very thing she is trying to describe. The violin circles while the singer gasps and gathers herself, holding the line between clamour and calm. The soprano is Sarah Dacey, accompanied by other members of the Riot Ensemble.

0: soprano Sarah Dacey and the Riot Ensemble with Ashkan Beyzadi's As Hushmi.
1: Part of 3MBS's Made in Melbourne concert series, jazz vocalist Abby Page-Williams makes her Jazz Lab debut on Friday the 6th of November. Hear timeless jazz standards and golden age musical favourites inspired by legendary artists including Ella Fitzgerald, Julie London, Judy Garland, Frank Sinatra and Peggy Lee. Joined by some of Melbourne's finest musicians, Abby brings fresh energy to beloved songs in an intimate evening of jazz, nostalgia and old Hollywood glamour. Visit 3mbs.org.au for details and tickets. And the cares that hang
0: around me. Our final larger piece tonight on Contemporary Visions is by another Finnish composer whom we've often heard from here, Lotta Venikoski. The title piece on her recent chamber disc is Zeng, composed in 2019 to a double commission from two festivals. The composer writes that this piece is based on Hungarian tradition, is inspired by two folk songs, and was written for recorder, percussion, and a string quartet, or, as here, string orchestra. And she continues, "The rhythmic and acoustic idea of Zeng is based on the bouncy, grotesque beat of the Uto Gardon, an instrument that looks like the cello, but instead of being played with a bow, is plucked and beaten with a stick. Lucy Horsch plays recorders, and Veel Sierjahalen percussion, and the Avanti Chamber Orchestra is conducted by Josef Haas." Venikoski's Zeng.

0: That was Lotta Wenikowski's, or is it Wenikowski? I don't know. Wenikowski's piece, Zing. Lucy Horsch was playing the recorders. Vila Sirialainen, the percussion. The Avanti Chamber Orchestra was the big orchestra which we heard. And conductor, Josef Haas. Great piece, Zing. We've heard it before here, but I like it. And you're listening to Contemporary Visions.
1: What do composers Erik Satie, Niccolo Paganini, Eric Kungold, and so many others have in common? Well, they each experienced terrible poverty at some stage in their lives, some before they became famous, and some, sadly, after fame had passed them by. So next on Friday Night Serenade, I'm only playing music by composers who at some point were short of a bob. Friday Night Serenade, 8 o'clock, 3MBS, Melbourne.
0: Well, lastly tonight on Contemporary Visions, we turn again to Matthew Heinzen's sad music, this time with resilience. When we are faced with never-ending challenges, the composer asks, can we find the inner strength to go on? Andrea Lamb, once again, is the pianist.

0: from Matthew Heinsohn's album Sad Piano. That was the third item, Resilience. And once again, Andrea Lamb, the pianist. I hope you liked the Matthew Heinsohn. Let me know if you did or didn't. That's pretty well all we have in the program, but first we'll hear this last item.
1: Applauded by the New York Times as tempestuous, imbued with a luminous calm, internationally acclaimed Australian pianist Sarah Grundstein returns to the Melbourne Recital Centre by popular demand to perform Bach's Goldberg Variations on Wednesday, the 21st of October. 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
0: And that's definitely all we have in this program, Contemporary Visions, for tonight. Next week, the music has

is yet to be selected, but will probably include a final Martinu quartet from that very good CD with the Pavel Haas quartet. As always, if you missed some of tonight's program and would like to hear it again, you can do so shortly from the 3MBS website or check out the new 3MBS app. Details available on the website. And if there's something you heard tonight or would like to in the past and would like to hear it again, give me a call and make a request, because I do meet those if I can. Next up is James Clark with Jazz Rivers. My name's Tony Thomas. This has been Contemporary Visions. Thanks for your company tonight. I've enjoyed the music. I hope you have too. Bye for now, and I'll see you next week.

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And you can hear us on your FM radio, you can hear us on your digital radio, your DAB+, or you could hear us via your phone or from the website even, or the app. So there you go, 3MBS, we're everywhere we can be. And my name's James Clark. Thanks for joining me for Jazz Rivers on this Tuesday the 13th, lucky for some, of October 2026. And I hope you'll stay with me for the next couple of hours and listen to some fine jazz. We're going to start the show tonight with an album I found recently in one of those special stores where these sorts of things pop up every now and then. And this is an album from John Pizzarelli that goes back to 1995. He has recorded on this particular album a bunch of songs with a few of his friends, including his brother, who plays a double bass. And the album's called John Pizzarelli After Hours. We're going to hear one of those great jazz standards, and it's a tune called They Can't Take That Away From Me. Here's John Pizzarelli and a few of his mates with They Can't Take That Away From Me.

That's from an album called After Hours, John Pizzarelli, recorded back in 1995. And we heard the John Pizzarelli Trio, which was John on the vocals and the guitar, and a little bit of singing along with his own improvisation there. And, so John, Martin Pizzarelli is the bass player, Ray Kennedy is the pianist, and they are accompanied there with, on drums, Joe Cozzuzzo. And Randy Sankey was the trumpet player, and he appears courtesy of the Concord people. So there we are. This particular album was an RCA recording back in the day and distributed by the BMG people. So, pretty smooth stuff indeed, John Pizzarelli, After Hours. Now, I've been giving the Adelies a bit of a thumping over the last few weeks, and I'm going to continue with an album that features Nat Adderley, but this time playing a tune written by his brother, Julian, and the tune is Sack of Woe, become a bit of a standard in the jazz fraternity. And if you want to hear this song on a semi-regular basis, you could pop down to the Rainbow Hotel on the last Monday of every month, and you can hear Paul Williamson's trio quite often play this particular tune. Paul, Tim Neal and Mike Jordan there, and with a designated guest. And sometimes, of course, people pop in and have a sing or a play as well. It's been a great vibe for 40-odd years these days. One of the longest jazz residencies in Melbourne, or in Australia for that matter. So let's have a listen to Nat Adderley and his band playing his brother's composition, Sack of Woe.

Yes, a very tasteful fade there on into that tune. Maybe they hadn't come up with an ending at the time, or maybe someone didn't get the ending right. It doesn't matter, though, because it's a great piece of music and beautifully played by a great collection of players. Just have a listen to this for the list of guys who played on that particular recording. Nat Adderley, of course, on the cornet. Wes Montgomery on guitar. Bobby Timmons was the pianist. Sam Jones, on that occasion, played the cello. So you heard there a great plucked cello solo. And, of course, at the end there, just playing those lovely first and fifths just over the end of the tune there. Percy Heath was the drummer. And Percy Heath was the bass player. And Lewis Hayes on the drums. So what a great band, eh? On that particular album, it's called Work Song was the name of the album. Wes Montgomery, Nat Adderley, and the band recorded back in 1960, January of 1960 to be exact, and the tune was Sack of Woe. To something local now, and this is an album that was recorded by Mark Fitzgibbon back in 1998, and the album is called 24 Hour Blues, and I'm going to play the title track from the album. It's a composition of Mark's, and it's called The 24 Hour Blues. Here's Mark Fitzgibbon.

That's off an album called 24 Hour Blues and recorded by Mark Fitzgibbon and his trio at the time for Jazz Track. And at the time, Jim McLeod was running the show there. And I wouldn't mind betting that it was recorded in the South Bank Studios. And Mal Stanley would have been involved as well as the recording engineer. And we heard Mark Fitzgibbon on the piano, Ben Robinson on double bass, and Dave Beck on drums. So, yeah, great recording there, going back to 1998. Let's move forward a bit now to about 2007, and we're going to hear a track recorded at Bob Bernard's party, as a matter of fact, and one of the latter parties in 2007 this time, and Jim Galloway was the guest on this occasion. And Jim was known for his playing of soprano saxophone. He liked to play the bent soprano saxophone, not the straight one. And he was teamed up with a bunch of us there on the stage at the venue, whatever venue it was. And we're going to hear Jim Galloway's version of Cottontail.

Yes, one never knew what was going to happen on those particular performances at Bob Bernard's party, but great fun indeed. Matt Jodrell was the trumpet player, Jim Galloway on soprano saxophone, Don Stewart on the trombone, Steve Grant on the piano, Andy Baylor on the guitar, my good self on the double bass, and Alan Brown on the drums. And that was recorded back in 2007. And what a lot of fun indeed. And that, of course, was Duke Ellington's Cotton Tail, which, of course, is based on I Got Rhythm. Let's slow it down a little bit now and play a tune off one of my favourite recordings of all time. I know I've played a few tunes off this album before, and this is another one of them, released by Concord back in 1975. The album was originally called Jones, Brown and Smith, and when it was re-released on the CD, it was called Rockin' in Rhythm. And I know why, because for me, Rockin' in Rhythm is the standout tune on the album, but this particular tune is right up there. Well, of course, they're all fantastic because of the players, and I'm speaking, of course, of Hank Jones, Ray Brown, and Jimmy Smith, the drummer, Jimmy Smith, that is. Let's have a listen to their version, and a great version it is, of Dancing on the Ceiling.

Yes, the album's called Rockin' in Rhythm, recorded in the mid-70s by the Hank Jones Trio, or I suppose it was just a trio that was put together at the time to record a bunch of standard tunes. And we heard Hank Jones on the piano, Ray Brown on double bass, and Jimmy Smith, the drummer, on the drums there, recorded for Concord. And what a great version of Dancing on the Ceiling. Let's have a listen to something now that goes back not quite as far as that. This is a recording that was done in 2003 by Steve Purcell's Pearly Shells Band. And this particular album is called New Situation, and we're going to hear the title track. It's called New Situation. It features both Steve and Julie O'Hara on the vocals. And the tune was written by Buddy Johnson back in the day. And here they are with New Situation.

That was the Pearly Shells Orchestra recorded back in, let's have a look here, 2003, and I think I was involved in that there at the Collingwood TAFE studio where a lot of albums were produced, and we had a lot of fun doing them back in the day, I must say. Steve Purcell, of course, on the double bass, Harold Frith on the drums, Di Jones on guitar, Fran Joyner on the piano, Vinnie Burke was one of the trumpet players, as was Eugene Ball, Donnie Stewart on the trombone, Rob Glazeman on saxophone, Dean Hilson on saxophone, Adam Simmons on the baritone sax, and Bruce Sandell on the alto saxophone. And, of course, Julie O'Hara was on the vocals there with Steve. Let's move on now to something featuring Stefan Grappelli, but not with Django Reinhardt as we normally would know him with. This time it's with Oscar Peterson, and recorded in Paris in 1973. And this is a great version of a tune that Juliana Clark likes to sing, as a matter of fact. It's called Flamingo.

0: Yes, what a beautiful version of Flamingo. And we heard Oscar Peterson on the piano and Niles Henning-Orsted Peterson on the double bass and Stefan Caprelli on the violin there, of course, with Flamingo. What a beautiful tune it is. And we're going to hear some more Niles Peterson a little bit later on doing, having a bit of a show-off on the bass. So please keep listening for that one. In the meantime, I'd like to play something that the Syncopators recorded a few years ago, featuring Andy Swan on the drums when he was working with the band, and a great Ray Charles tune called Smack Dab in the Middle. Here's Andy Swan.
1: Okay, this is prostitute music. Watch your tempo now. Wap, wap. 1, 2...

Yeah, nice indeed. Andy Schwann there on the vocals, and the band with the Syncopators goes back to, what was it, 2000 or so? Yes, 2000. And you heard Peter Gordian on the trumpet, Richard Miller on the clarinet, well, the saxophone on that particular track, Chris Ludwig on the trombone, Ben Johnson on the piano, Jeffrey the Snake Arthur on the guitar, my good self on the double bass, and Andy Schwann on the drums there. So there we are, smack dab in the middle, that great Ray Charles tune. Let's have a listen to something else from the Australian collection. I'm going to play quite a few Australian songs tonight, or tunes that were recorded in Australia at least. Let's have a listen to something else from a Bob Bernard party. And this is our dear friend from Finland called Antti Sarpila. Antti Sarpila is a very, very fine player of the clarinet. And he was over here in 2002, was one of Bob Bernard's guests. And on this particular occasion, he teamed up with the George Washing Machine, and they did a terrific version of the Django Reinhardt Swing 39. So let's have a listen to Antti Sarpila and George Washing Machine with a rhythm section and Swing 39.

Yeah, that one recorded live at Bob Barnard's Jazz Party in 2002. And the tune was Swing 39. We heard Andy Sapilla on the clarinet, George Washing Machine on the violin, Ben Johnson on the piano again, and Andy Baylor on the guitar, James Clark on double bass, and Len Barnard on the drums. There we go. What a great piece of music that is indeed. Now we're going to listen to a bass player that really

off with just him and Joe Pass. So let's have a listen to Joe Pass, Niles Henning, Orsted Peterson, and Samba d'Orfeu.

Yes, and the recording goes back to 1978, recorded in Paris, and the album is actually called Oscar Peterson, The Paris Concert.

0: But of course, we didn't hear Oscar on that particular track because he was having a little rest while Niles Henning, Orsted Peterson, and Joe Pass did a solo or a track, the two of them, and it was really a Niles Orsted Peterson solo and their version of Sambity Orpheu. And what great technique those guys certainly had. Wonderful, wonderful version indeed. Let's have a listen to some messages from 3MBS. And you are indeed listening to 3MBS 103.5 on your FM radio. We're broadcasting out of the Abbotsford studios here in Melbourne. And you may be listening to us on your digital radio. You may be listening off your phone even. And if you're sitting behind a computer and want to hear us, you can look up the 3MBS website and click on the play live, and you will hear us on your computer as well. My name's James Clark. You're listening to Jazz Rivers, and thanks very much for joining me tonight. We've got another hour of jazz, so let's see if you can stay awake for another hour of some fantastic jazz. The next thing we're going to do is play some messages from 3MBS, and it'll be more jazz.
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0: Let's have a listen to a tune now from a band called The Sweet Lowdowns. And the Sweet Lowdowns are a four-piece group, and we're going to hear their version of a beautiful old trad jazz tune called Happy Feet.

It's a very energetic version indeed of Happy Feet. And we heard the Sweet Lowdowns, and the Sweet Lowdowns consist of Mike McQuaid on the clarinet, Sandra Tolte on the drums and the vocals on that one, Liam O'Connell on guitar, Richard Mander on the double bass. And one of the reasons I played that tune is because pretty soon there's going to be another version of that tune available courtesy of Sophia McRae's band. They're called the Capitol Theatre Orchestra. I've just had the pleasure of giving them a hand recording a bunch of tunes, and one of the tunes they do is Happy Feet. So on the show in forthcoming weeks, I look forward to hopefully playing for the first time on the radio Sophia's version of that particular tune. But there we go. That was a recording going back 20-odd years, and that was the Sweet Lowdowns and their version, and a great version too, of Happy Feet. Now I'd like to play a tune that is one of those great jazz standards, I suppose it would be, and it's called the King Porter Stomp. This time it's Benny Goodman's orchestra, but it's a pretty relaxed version of the King Porter Stomp, and it was recorded back in 1978. So let's have a listen to Benny Goodman's orchestra in the day and the King Porter Stomp.

Yes, there we are. The King Porter Stomp, written by Jelly Roll Morton, way back in the early turn of the century, of last century, that is. I'm not convinced by the applause at the end of that tune. I reckon it was dubbed in. But anyway, let's have a look at who was playing on that particular version. Benny Goodman and his orchestra consisted of Benny Goodman on the clarinet, Victor Paz, Warren Vachet, Jack Sheldon were the trumpet players, Wayne Andre, George Masso, John Messner were trombonists, George Young, Mel Rodnon on alto saxophones, Buddy Tate and Frank West on tenor saxophones, Sol Shingler was on the baritone saxophone, Mary Lou Williams on the piano, Cal Collins and Wayne Wright on guitars, Michael Moore was a double bass player, Connie Kay on the drums. So, and it was arranged by Fletcher Henderson. So it was a Fletcher Henderson recording, and it was recorded back in 1978 at Carnegie Hall. So maybe it was live, but there we are. King Porter Stomp and Benny Goodman and his orchestra back then. From one fairly relaxed version of a tune to another, let's have a listen now to the great Dizzy Gillespie. And a tune I really enjoy playing. It's a tune called There Is No Greater Love. Here's Dizzy Gillespie.

Yes, the tune was There Is No Greater Love, and we heard Dizzy Gillespie on the trumpet there, with Junior Mance on the piano, Les Spann on the guitar, Sam Jones on double bass, Lex Humphreys on the drums, and that was recorded way back in February the 17th in 1959 in New York, and it was first released on an album called Round Midnight with Dizzy Gillespie. So there we go. Beautifully recorded, as you'd expect, with the Verve people there. And now we're going to hear a tune that features Sandra Tolte again, a Melbourne drummer and singer. And back in about 2008 or so, when Sandra was part of the Creole Bells jazz band, and I think she still does play the drums and sings with the Creole Bells on occasions. She was part of this particular recording. It was a recording done at the Blue Diamond Club. And for those who remember the Blue Diamond Club, it was on about the 20th floor of one of the buildings in Melbourne. I can't remember, but it was on Queen Street. And we decided to do a recording there for the Creole Bells before they went on what was their last tour to the Sacramento Jazz Festival back in the day. So for that particular festival, they augmented the band with a couple of other players to get it back to that sort of Lou Waters style band. And the extra player on the trumpet was Steve Grant, with Bob Patti, of course, who'd been in the band for years and years and years. So we're going to hear the Creole Bells with a recording that was done at the Blue Diamond. And it's their version of There'll Be Some Changes Made, featuring Sandra Tolte on the vocals.

Yeah, that was recorded back in 2008, and it was Steve Waddell's Creole Bells, not featuring Steve on that occasion because he's having a bit of a rest from the trombone, but he was substituted by Rob Moffat, who does a fantastic job. I have the pleasure of working with Rob on occasions, and he is a very fine trombone player indeed. But in the band on that particular occasion was Bob Patti on the cornet, who'd been playing with the Creole Bells pretty much forever. Steve Grant played the second trumpet. He was in the band back in the 80s. Paul Furness was encouraged to come down from Sydney to have a play with the band before going off to Sacramento. Of course, Sandra on the drums and the vocals, Bob Franklin on the piano, Dave Robison on the banjo, and Uncle Fred on the tuba there, recorded back at the Blue Diamond Club there in 2008, and there will be some changes made. Let's move on to a recording that I've been milking over the last few weeks, and I promise I won't play any more tunes off this album for a little while, but I just want to fit one more in, if you will allow me to. It's the Nancy Wilson Cannonball Adderley recording that I discovered not too long ago, and I'd just like to play you the very last tune on the album, written by Sam Jones, the bass player, and it's a bit of a jazz standard these days. It's called Unit 7. So here's Cannonball Adderley with the band, and the tune is Unit 7.

I see another tasteful fade there on the end of that particular tune. And that was Cannonball Adderley, and what a great band, because we heard Cannonball and his brother Nat on the cornet there, Joe Zarmadel on the piano, Sam Jones on double bass, who also wrote the tunes, and Lewis Hayes on the drums. And the tune was called Unit 7, which is essentially a blues with a bridge and then the blues again. But a great tune to play, that's for sure. Recorded back in, let's have a look, it was recorded back in 1961, there we go, in New York City. Now, another album that I've been having a play of over recent weeks, which I'm still enjoying, and there's a couple more tunes to play off that album, and this is another Australian album that was compiled back in the 90s. The album's called Two for Jazz, and a selection by Bill Armstrong and Neville Sherburn from the Bill Arm Music and the Swaggy Records Music Collection. So the two of them got together and put together a bunch of tunes that they quite liked from their various collections. And I've got a couple more tunes to play for you off that particular album. One is by Toad's Crazy Cats. And Toad's Crazy Cats back in the day was Peter Milley on the trumpet, John the Toad Sheldon on the trombone, Murray Kent was the reeds player, Noni Sadler on the piano, Clint Smith on banjo, Mike Billette on the brass bass, or the tuba as we know it, and Kevin Bolton on the washboard. We're going to hear their tune called Golden Lily, but straight after that we have another band which is run by Tim Harding, and it's the Cotton Club Orchestra. So Tim Harding and Mark Matthews are on the trombones, Adrian Martin, Martin Corcoran and James Newman are on reeds, Vinnie Burke, Ken Evans on trumpets, Andrew Gibson on the piano, Tony Orr on the banjo, Malcolm Webb on the bass, and Peter Arnold on the drums. So we're going to hear a couple of tunes. The first tune, let me just flick the page back and let you know, it's called The Golden Lily. And the second tune we're going to hear off this album is called I've Found a New Baby. So here we go, The Golden Lily and I've Found a New Baby.

Yes, a very fiery version indeed. And that was the band called the Cotton Club Orchestra, and led by Tim Harding. And that was recorded back in February the 3rd, 1988. So there we go. I Found a New Baby. And prior to that, we heard a tune called The Golden Lily, played by Toad's Crazy Cats. Coming up next is a tune off saxophonist Aaron Searle's album, and he recorded an album last year. It's called the Aaron Searle Octet. The album is called In Idle Hours. And I bumped into Aaron last Friday night. We were both at a particular gig that was called Cuban Fire, and was presented by Andrew Mott. He had no fewer than 25 people playing on the stage at one time, and it was a really fantastic gig at the Thornbury Theatre. So anyway, it was great to bump into Aaron there, and I'm going to play a track off Aaron's album. It's still fairly recent, only less than a year old, In Idle Hours, and we're going to hear a tune written by Milt Jackson, and it's called Bluesology. So here's Aaron's band.

Yes, a very tidy blues indeed, presented by Aaron Searle and his octet. The album's called In Idle Hours, and we heard some pretty terrific players on that particular recording. Dave Newdick on the trumpet, Jordan Murray on the trombone, Aaron, of course, on the tenor saxophone, not on the flute on that particular tune, Stuart Byrne on the baritone saxophone, James Sherlock on a particularly good guitar solo, Mina Yu on the piano, Ashley Smith on a double bass, and Danny Fisher on the drums. So that was recorded in 2025, so it's a pretty recent album. And, of course, all the music composed and arranged by Aaron Searle. Before we go, we've got time for something else. And this time, I mentioned earlier on Paul Williamson and the Rainbow Hotel, which has been going for many, many a year. You can hear Paul and his band, the Hammond Trio, as it's known, on the last Monday of the month. And I don't know who the guest is this month, but it's worth jumping on the net and having a quick look. But in the meantime, let's hear something from Paul's band. And this is from an album called Gil Askey Meets Paul Williamson. If I was to start talking about Gil Askey, it would take me up to midnight and we wouldn't get to hear the tune. But maybe in forthcoming programs, I'll tell you a little about Gil Askey and what a wonderful ambassador for, let's just say, music Gil was, because he was involved in all sorts of wonderful music, mainly jazz, but Motown. Let's not get started on that. Let's have a listen to a tune off the album. And the tune is Makin' Whoopee.

0: Yes, from an album called Gil Askey Meets Paul Williamson, and that was recorded back a decade or so ago now, maybe a bit more even. We featured Mike Jordan on the drums, Chris Somerville on the piano, Gary Costello on double bass, and Clayton Cameron was a guest percussionist on the recording. Toby Mack also played some trumpet, and of course the great Gil Askey. And the beautiful chipping in at the end there with a few well-chosen words. My name's James Clark. Thanks very much for listening to Jazz Rivers tonight on 3MBS 103.5. I look forward to your company next Tuesday night for another couple of hours of jazz. In the meantime, enjoy the week and get out and see some live jazz if you can.
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we are celebrating a wonderful group of French composers on whom I have bestowed the title Les Cinq, the Five. They include Emmanuel Chabrier, Jules Massenet, whose music we'll be hearing shortly, and later in the week, music of Henri Duparc, Ernest Chausson, and Paul Dukas. Why these five composers, and why their particular name, Les Cinq? Well, it's simple. I kept looking at our archives, and I saw a hole in our mid-19th century French representation. We'd had music from Berlioz, we had lots of music from Saint-Saëns and Ravel and Debussy, but not much from these other composers, wonderful composers, born roughly around 1840 to 1860. And so I decided that they needed a title, just like the Russian Five. Rimsky-Korsakov, Borodin, Mussorgsky, and that crowd. And also Les Six, the wonderful French composers of the 1920s. So let's get started right away with the music of Jules Massenet, born in 1842 in the Loire Valley. His family moved to Paris when he was a youngster, and he did very well at the Paris Conservatoire. In fact, he won the Prix de Rome, very high prize. And the great French writer, Romain Rolland, who won the Nobel Prize, once said, "At the heart of every Frenchman slumbers the dream of Massenet."

That was the Meditation from the opera Thais. Wonderful violin playing from Michael Rabin. Great old recording. Felix Slatkin accompanying with the Hollywood Bowl Symphony Orchestra. Music of Jules Massenet, who spent a great deal of his life writing for the stage, for opera and for ballet. A lot of these pieces have sort of fallen off, but he still has some really big hits, the opera Manon, the opera Werther, and a couple of orchestral pieces. Let's turn to an aria from Werther, which is based upon Goethe's novel from the 18th century. The novel was a tremendous sensation when Goethe published it. I think it was the early 1770s. It's the story of a young man who kills himself for love. And it kind of put the term Sturm und Drang, storm and stress, into the German romantic repertoire. But 100 years later, it was still very appealing to the French public when presented in an opera from Jules Massenet. Let's listen to an aria toward the end of Act One of Werther. Our soloists are Frederica von Stade as Charlotte and José Carreras, the orchestra of the Royal Opera House Covent Garden, conducted by Sir Colin Davis. Here's the spot where Frederica von Stade as Charlotte is telling Werther, "We have to separate. We've come to my home now," and conducted by Sir Colin Davis. Here's the spot where Frederica von Stade as Charlotte is telling Werther, "We have to separate. We've come to my home now." Our soloists are Frederica von Stade as Charlotte and José Carreras, the orchestra of the Royal Opera House Covent Garden, conducted by Charlotte and José Carreras, the orchestra of the Royal Opera House Covent Garden, conducted by...

Jose Carreras singing Werther. I believe that recording was made around 1980, and Carreras is absolutely at the top of his game vocally. Also, Frederica von Stade, whom happily we still have with us, singing so beautifully there. Sir Colin Davis conducting the orchestra of the Royal Opera House Covent Garden, music from Act One of Jules Massenet's opera Werther. In doing the research this week, I discovered quite a lot of wonderful music which Massenet wrote not for this stage but for the concert hall, including this wonderful piano concerto. And we have time for just the first movement. This is a big three-movement concerto with a wonderful soloist, the great French soloist with the Italian name Aldo Ciccolini, who's playing with the Monte Carlo Philharmonic. Sylvain Kemberling is the conductor. This is the first movement of Massenet's piano concerto, which starts easily, Andante Moderato, and then begins to move along, Allegro non troppo. Here's Aldo Ciccolini playing music of Jules Massenet.

We've just been listening to the first movement of the piano concerto of Jules Massenet. I imagine from listening to that music that we can get some idea of the sort of pianist that the composer Jules Massenet must have been. That's real virtuoso stuff and brilliantly played in this performance by Aldo Ciccolini, who is playing with the Monte Carlo Philharmonic under Sylvain Kemberling. The first movement of Jules Massenet piano concerto. Wish we had time for the whole thing. We'll get back to it in other shows. It's a great piece, three-movement piece, and I promise we will hear it in its entirety before too much longer. But not today. Right now, I have to tell you that you are tuned in to Exploring Music, and this week we are celebrating the music of Les Cinq. Today is the day for music of Jules Massenet, 1842-1912, winner of the Prix de Rome, longtime teacher at the Paris Conservatory with many, many, many famous pupils. If you think of it, drop us a line and let us know how you feel about this kind of program we're pursuing this week. Drop us a line. You can write to us, as always, via our website, exploringmusic.org. 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We heard just a taste of the opera Werther from Jules Massenet earlier in the program. Now let's turn to the opera Manon, which premiered in 1884. This music presents us with young lovers who actually sung in this performance by the tenor Roberto Alagna and the wonderful soprano Angela Giorgio. Remember the aria in La Bohème where this old man sings an aria to his coat, which he's about to sell? This coat which held all of the great philosophers in its pockets. Well, here we have an aria to a table, because our heroine has to leave. She's going off with a wealthy man, and she sings a song to Notre Petite Table, to our little table. Roberta Alagna and Angela Giorgio. Music from Massenet's Manon.

Angela Giorgio singing Notre Petite Table from Act Two of Jules Massenet's opera Manon. That was Andre Papano conducting the London Symphony Orchestra in that performance. And now let's go back to the recording that we heard a little bit earlier with Sir Colin Davis leading the orchestra of the Royal Opera House Covent Garden, the great Jose Carreras with Federica von Stada. We're going to hear an aria now from Act Three of Werther. Werther has been dreaming. He says, why should I wake up with this breath of spring? Why should I wake up to face the fact that I can never have my love? Here is Jose Carreras.

just heard the great José Carreras in the title role of Werther, singing from Act 3 of the opera of Jules Massenet. Sir Colin Davis conducting the orchestra of the Royal Opera House Covent Garden in that recording. I wanted to close today's program of Music of Massenet by playing some music for you that I've heard all my life since I was a little kid. My grandma was a very good pianist, and among her repertoire, she included some Spanish dances, a suite of dances from an opera called Les Cid. Les Cid, of course, is in French. The original title of this man about whom the opera is composed is El Cid, which is an Arab name given to Rodrigo Diaz de Vival, an 11th century Castilian nobleman who fought the Moors. This opera, Les Cid, was a huge hit when it opened in Paris in 1895. It continued to play almost every year until about 1925 and then has sort of dropped out of the repertoire. But it has left behind this wonderful suite of Spanish dances, which we're going to hear now played by an orchestra, the London Symphony Orchestra, in fact, under Robert Irving. Let me give you the title of these seven pieces, each one of which is a province in Spain. The first is Castellan, the second Andaluz, then Aragonés. There's No Bad, which is a morning song, Catalán, Madrilen, and concluding with Navarrés. In this performance, the London Symphony Orchestra under Robert Irving, music of Jules Massenet.

0: Music from Les Cid, the opera of Jules Massenet from 1895. It's an old recording with a London Symphony Orchestra under Robert Irving. The seven Spanish dances which make up the ballet suite from Les Cid, those remain in repertoire, and so they should. Think about the date of that, 1895. That's before Debussy writes Iberia, before Ravel writes Rhapsody Espagnole, before Manuel de Falla makes the scene. It's a wonderful sense of Spanish music from this French composer who grew up in the Loire Valley and spent most of his life in Paris, Jules Massenet. And that, sadly, is all the time we have for music of Massenet today. Tomorrow's show, we're going to hear a very great composer who didn't write very much music, Henri Duparc. His 17 songs are so beautiful and so exquisite, they actually put him in the pantheon of the composers of France of that time. But that also affords us the happy opportunity of including the music of a couple more French composers, Eric Satie and Cécile Chaminade. So we're actually hearing Les Cinq Plus tomorrow, a little bit extra tomorrow. Hope you can join us.
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That was Aeneid in line Spartacus, Adagio and Frieia. It was composed by Aram Khachaturian and performed by the Queensland Symphony Orchestra, conducted by Patrick Thomas.

You've been listening to the Symphony No. 1 in E minor, composed by Aram Khachaturian. It was performed by the Armenian Philharmonic Orchestra and conducted by Loris Chekhnovorian.

0: That was Liebestrauma, Three Notturnos for Piano, composed by Franz Liszt. It was performed by Daniel Barenboim.
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That was Lyra Consort in G, composed by John Jenkins. It was performed by the Parley of Instruments and conducted by Peter Holman.

0: 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It was performed by Leslie Howard.
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That was La Boutique Fantastique after Rossini, composed by Ottorino Respighi. It was performed by the Montreal Symphony Orchestra and conducted by Charles Dutoit.

0: You've been listening to the Cello Concerto in A Minor, composed by Bach CPE. It was performed by the cellist Tim Hugh, and the Bournemouth Sinfonietta was conducted by Richard Studd.
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You've been listening to the chorale prelude Wie schon lüchtet der Morgenstern, composed by Johann Sebastian Bach and performed by Marie-Claire Alleyne.

That was the cantata I Go and Search for Thee with Yearning, composed by Johann Sebastian Bach. It was performed by the soprano Ruth Holten, bass baritone Baz Ramselaar, and the Netherlands Bach Collegium was conducted by Pieter van Loosnik.

0: You've been listening to the Capriccio No. 2 in G, composed by Dizmas Zelenka. It was performed by the Camerata Bern and conducted by Alexander van Wynkoop.
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Good morning. The time is 6 o'clock. This is 3MBS. I'm Alan Marshall. The program until 9 o'clock is Daybreak. And before we start this program, let's tidy up the overnight program, the Interno program, programmed by Rod Hickman from 1 till 6. The very final piece, we heard some of these Six Little Waltzes by Isaac Lobonath, the piano player Guillermo Gonzalez. And while we're in talk mode, we'll check the weather. And I can tell you right now, there is no rain forecast for the foreseeable future. Maybe possible shower on Tuesday, but nothing before Tuesday. Today, cloudy and 16 and dry, though. Tomorrow, 21, mostly sunny. Friday, 23, mostly sunny. Almost identical temperatures elsewhere around the regions. Geelong, a little bit cooler tomorrow, 19 in Geelong tomorrow instead of 21, but 21 elsewhere. 23 on Friday, pretty well everywhere. And we'll do the weekend. It won't take any longer at 7 o'clock. Let's start the music now for Daybreak, and it's a peculiar form of music with no real musical meaning. It's gymnopedy. Eric Sardy applied it to some of his pieces, all of them slow, quiet and flowing. We're going to get to his in a moment, but first here's a more recent one, and it's also slow, quiet and flowing.

I used a very appropriate CD to begin this morning's program. Something gentle, something a bit quiet. And to explain, the album is an old Mercury label recording from 1958 with Howard Hanson conducting the Eastman Rochester Orchestra. The album itself is called Music for Quiet Listening, which is about right for six in the morning. So that quiet opening was a piece from 20th century American composer James Sutcliffe. It's called Gymnopédie. And of course, French composer Eric Satie first applied that term to music. He wrote three Gymnopédies back in the 1880s. We'll hear Pascal Roget play two of them.

Pascal Roget played two of the Sati Gymnopédies. We heard numbers 1 and 3. The time is 13 past 6, and I have a bit more piano coming next with music of Sydney pianist composer Sally Whitwell. Two short items of hers, one piano with voice and the second one piano with violin.

I couldn't decide which of those two Sally Whitwell pieces to play this morning, so we had them both. Both from her CD of 2015, of the CD called I Was Flying. We began with Sally's very first composition, the song She Walks in Beauty. The choir there was called Vox, Elizabeth Scott the conductor, and Sally herself was the piano player. Then we had Sally again, this time with an instrumental piece named Insomnia Waltz. Sally playing the piano, Kirsten Williams was the violin player. Both two very modern pieces there, She Walks in Beauty from 2007 and Insomnia Waltz 2015, the same year as the CD I Was Flying, both pieces by Sally Whitwell from Sydney. The time is 20 past six. This is Daybreak on 3MBS Melbourne. Still very early in the morning, so I'm keeping the pace and the volume down a bit for a few minutes longer, with music by Debussy, prelude to the afternoon of a faun.

0: You can hear a little bit of noise there in the background. That is from a very old recording. I'll tell you about the recording in a moment, but first of all, the music itself. Prelude to the Afternoon of a Faun, one of Debussy's best-known and most-loved compositions. Now the recording, following on from our James Sutcliffe program opener about half an hour ago, this was another great Mercury label recording from the 1950s, hence the sound. 1955 for this one, Paul Perret conducted the Detroit Symphony Orchestra in Debussy's Prelude to the Afternoon of a Faun. I began to think as I was listening to that, it sounded just gorgeous, just the right pace. But I also have another version at home, very different, and I had a look at our 3MBS library. We've got about 30 different performances in our library. The Perret one we just heard, 8.5 minutes long, the longest one, highly recommended, the Concertgebouw with Bernard Haitink, 11.5 minutes. And you think they both sound good? It's obviously a piece which can stand alternative performances. The time is 6:30.
1: 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That's with me, Doug Beecroft, each Saturday from 2 till 4, here on 3MBS Melbourne.
0: If you join the program since 6 o'clock, good morning. I'm Alan Marshall. This is Daybreak on 3MBS. We have another 2.5 hours to go of lovely music. Very different music. The essence of Daybreak is all about variety. But we're staying quiet a bit longer. Now it is 6:30, and that is early for many people. This is modern music for the organ. It's a meditation.

Maurice Duroflay was a 20th century French organist and composer. And as well as his organ music, he's best known for his late 1940s Requiem. It's a stunningly beautiful Requiem, very much in the same mould as the Foray. In fact, they're often paired on CDs. If you like the Foray, then you'll also like the Duroflay. And I'm just writing myself a note to play some of the Duroflay in a future Wednesday morning daybreak. But this was Duroflay, music for the solo organ, a meditation written in the mid-1960s. Henry Fairs was the organist. The time, 25 to 7, and we're going to Sibelius, Pan and Echo.

0: They're a really interesting orchestra, the Lahti Symphony Orchestra with conductor Osma Vanska. They've recorded most of the Sibelius Orchestra works, in fact maybe all, and all of it to high praise. Lahti, I didn't know much about. It's a small town in Finland, about 300,000 people. The orchestra, though, its home is the Sibelius Hall, so you would expect a high focus on Sibelius. We heard the music by Sibelius, Pan and Echo, played by the Lahti Orchestra's Chamber Ensemble. The time, 20 to 7.
1: GSOV presents A G&S Christmas Carol, the Australian premiere of a playful adaptation of Dickens' classic story, with your favourite tunes from the Gilbert and Sullivan operas and clever new lyrics from New York Times editor Gaydon Wren, at three venues, Malvern Theatre, Williamstown Town Hall and Queenscliff Town Hall. 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

There's a degree of uncertainty about that piece. Haydn wrote a number of pieces in D major named Divertimento, and I'm not exactly sure which one that originally was. In other words, what the original instrumentation was. This was a special arrangement for cello and string orchestra. Yuli Turovsky, the cello soloist, playing with Imizuchi of Montreal. The time is 14 to 7. It's been half an hour since the last song. Here's one called Fairest Isle by Henry Purcell.

Australian soprano Sarah McLeiver sang Fairest Isle. It's from Purcell's opera King Arthur. Paul Dyer conducted the Australian Brandenburg Orchestra. The time, 9:07, and I'm going to keep it baroque with this Rameau keyboard work. If it seems a little bit familiar, then have a go at working out why. The far more familiar setting is one which will come afterwards. It's a more modern orchestral treatment which might give it away. So this is Rameau music.

0: So, two versions, same piece of music. The second one far more modern, far more popular, far more well known. The original version was by Rameau from his keyboard suite in G minor. Angela Hewitt was the pianist, and then we heard the Australian Chamber Orchestra with Christopher Lyndon G recording the Respighi version, which he wrote for the Byrds. So the piece itself for both, La Poule, that's the Rameau version, and the year for that one, 1727. And the Respighi version, The Hen, exactly 200 years later, 1927. So La Poule, The Hen by Rameau and Respighi. It's 7 o'clock.
1: The Blind Creek Ensemble Flute Quartet presents Botanical, a program inspired by nature. Concerts take place on October 17th at St John's

This is Daybreak on 3MBS Melbourne. It's just past 1 minute past seven, so we have almost 2 hours of music still to go. About another 20-odd pieces of music of all shapes and sizes. But before we get back to the music, we'll check the weather. Now, I've got a slight discrepancy in the weather forecast that I can read to you. I've got a screen up which says that there's patchy rain nearby, but the forecast, the official forecast from the Bureau of Meteorology says cloudy but dry today, only a 10% chance of any rain, so I'm going with the Bureau, I think. The maximum today, 16 in the city, and Geelong and Frankston, Yarra Valley, all pretty much the same degrees today, 16 and dry. In fact, there's no rain forecast by the Bureau until at least Tuesday, so dry every day until possibly Tuesday. Tomorrow we're looking at a sunny maximum of 21 in the city, 19 in Geelong, but 21 or thereabouts, Frankston, Yarra Valley as well. Friday, 23 and sunny. Saturday, 25, mostly sunny. Sunday, 25 maximum, and again, sunny. So no rain forecast and heading into the low to mid-20s in the next 4 to 5 days. Go back to the music now. It's a piece by William Blizzard. It's called Duetto.

Duetto is music of British 20th century pianist and composer William Blizzard. It was played today by the Royal Ballet Sinfonia and conducted by David Lloyd-Jones. I knew nothing about William Blizzard. I do try to find new discoveries for this program, and he's one of them. So, as with all the newies, I did have a look to see what his background is. And as well as being a classical musician, I found out he was also the musical director to a number of very famous singers, including Noel Coward, Joyce Grenfell, and the next one we're about to hear, Milena Dietrich.

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And yet I've grown accustomed to her looks, accustomed to her voice.

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And yet I've grown accustomed to her looks.

Always break, and yet I've grown accustomed to the trace.

I don't think I'd start an argument by saying or by claiming My Fair Lady is one of the greatest of all musicals. From My Fair Lady, I've grown accustomed to her face. It was sung there by Marlene Dietrich, and sadly I couldn't find a version of hers or anything of hers with the previous composer William Blizzard conducting. He was her musical director for a time. This one, though, was with her then-subsequent arranger and piano player Burt Bacharach, and I'm guessing also conducting the orchestra. The time is 14 past 7. This is Daybreak on 3MBS Melbourne. Music now from Adelaide, from another young composer.

0: I played you some music by a current Australian composer about an hour ago. That was Sally Whitwell from Sydney. Hilary Kleinig is another current composer. She's from Adelaide. She's a multidisciplinary musician. She works as a performer and a composer. She's very busy, a creative producer as well, and educator, often working in theatre and dance. We'll just hear the title piece from her 2013 CD named A Rain from the Shadows, played by Adelaide's Zephyr Quartet. And I thought, rather than just taking my assertion that it's a good CD, I found some reviews, external CD reviews, and they are fabulous. They're using terms such as wonderful, bold, brilliant, and beautiful. So I think I'll fairly definitely be playing some more music from that CD very soon. The time is 20 past 7. This is Daybreak on 3MBS Melbourne.
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2: Hi, this is Bill McLaughlin inviting you to join us to hear the music of five great romantic composers from the heart of 19th century Paris. This is the time of the great French novelists and painters, and the music of Chabrier, Massenet, Duparc, Chausson, and Ducas catches the spirit of that great age. That's music of Les Cinq, the five great French composers, this week on Exploring Music.

That's the unmistakable music of my composer in residence in Daybreak on Wednesdays, Mozart. His piano sonata in D, Kirkel 381, one of the four-hand sonatas. The piano players there were the brothers from the Netherlands, Arie Jussen and Lucas Jussen. The time is 27 past 7. Next, music for a small ensemble by Leo Weiner, Ket Tettel.

That's a great band, too many to name. They're all star individuals, led by clarinet player Andreas Ottensamer and the violin player Leonidas Kavakos. They played Kitettel by Hungarian composer Leo Vajna. I didn't find a description of what that music actually is meant to represent. It sounds very much like dance music, Eastern European dance music. But that swing, I can't think it's anything else. It's, excuse me, copying. 7:28, this is Daybreak on 3MBS Melbourne. And having gone into dance mode, that's what I'll claim, we'll stay there. This is dance music. It's more from Hungary. Galanta Dances by Kadai.

0: Well, I wouldn't have tried dancing to that, but if you did, well done. The final two parts of the Galanta Dances by Zoltán Kodály from Hungary. And the conductor there also from Hungary, Sir George Scholti, conducting the London Philharmonic Orchestra, who aren't, of course, from Hungary. The time is 8:22.
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0: If you haven't booked already, you're running out of time this Sunday for the Young Performers Award. 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If you're ringing, ring 9416 1035 after 9 o'clock and ask for Katie. It's 7:40. We'll have another song. This one is called An Invisible Flute.

And Sophie von Otter was the mezzo-soprano, Bengt Forsberg, the piano player. The song that they gave us was An Invisible Flute by Saint-Saëns. Now, I've left the flautist until last. That is the flautist Andreas Ahlin. I did leave the flute till last because that leads into the following piece, which is some excerpts from the ballet The Incredible Flutist. More dance music, this time from American composer Walter Piston.

definitely dance music. Walter Piston's ballet, The Incredible Flutist, it's from 1938. We had three movements, Tango of the Merchant's Daughters, Spanish Waltz, and the Tango Finale. The orchestra with the St. Louis Symphony Orchestra, Leonard Slatkin, the conductor. It's 10 to 8, and it's time for my new feature. I introduced this a week or two ago in my Wednesday Daybreak programs. We'll keep it going almost every week on Wednesdays, around about 7:45 to 8:00. It's Forgotten Concertos of the Romantic Age. And today's victim of time, Théodore Dubois. He was a French composer who died in 1924. Unfortunately, and to me a bit unfairly, he is now a very forgotten romantic composer. His music stayed romantic when French classical music anyway, was moving into the newer sounds of Debussy, Ravel, and so on. He wrote two piano concertos. We're going to hear pianist Cédric Tabagian play the second movement of the second.

This is today's Forgotten Concerto of the Romantic Age. It's the second movement of the Piano Concerto No. 2 by Théodore Dubois. The piano player was Cédric Tabagian, and Andrew Manzi conducted the BBC Scottish Symphony Orchestra. And I've just had a very, very knowledgeable text from Graham, who said, "Well done playing selections from this series." And the series he's thinking about, or that he's talking about, this was from the Hyperion Record Label's Romantic Piano series. There's about 90 in the set. They have about 20 in the romantic violin set and about another 10 in the romantic cello set. Almost all totally forgotten concertos of the Romantic Age. And I will be drawing on that, or those three series, very much for this feature around about 8 o'clock every morning. Good catch, Graham. It's almost 8 o'clock. This will take us to 8 o'clock and to the Community Arts Voice.

0: The Water Is Wide, sung by the choir Ars Nova with its conductor, arranger Bill Douglas. The tune, and I think the lyrics, The Water Is Wide, but the tune, O Wally Wally, really old, going back to 1700 Scotland, maybe even to earlier. It's 3 minutes past eight. We'll go to the Community Arts Voice.
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0: 3MBS Melbourne presents four local outstanding musicians competing to represent Victoria at the prestigious MBS Network National Final in the final round of the 3MBS Victorian Young Performer Award at 2pm, Sunday the 18th of October, in the Good Shepherd Chapel, St Helier Street, Abbotsford. 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
2: This is 3MBS Melbourne. The program is Daybreak. I'm Alan Marsh, your host for another 54 minutes. It's 8:06, and I apologise for that false start on the Community Arts Voice. I hit the wrong button, but we're back. Now we'll do the weather one final time, and I'm just giving you Melbourne forecasts for temperatures because they're identical almost every day. Geelong, Yarra Valley, Frankston, etc., and the forecasts themselves are just about identical as well. So the short answer is there is no rain before at least Tuesday, forecast by the Bureau of Meteorology. Cloudy but no rain today and a maximum of 16. Sunny, mostly sunny tomorrow and a maximum of 21. A little cooler in Geelong, 19 in Geelong. Maximum 23.

3 on Friday, mostly sunny. Mostly sunny on Saturday, maximum 25. Sunny on Sunday and 25. So we're heading back into the warmer parts of spring. And just while we're still talking, I mentioned before 8 o'clock, Graham gave us a message about the Romantic Concerto. If you would like to get in touch with us, the text line is 0485 011 1035, always open. So 0485 011 1035. 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Or you can ring after 9 o'clock for this, 9416 1035. OK, it's 8 past 8. We'll go back to the music, and this is a bit of Shakespeare.

0: That big, majestic music by Sir William Wotton was called Coronation. Ian Watson was the organist. Sir Neville Marriner conducted the Academy of Sutton Arden in the Fields. Now, Coronation is the second movement of Wotton's score for the film Richard III, based on the Shakespeare play. So I've made this a quiz segment for you now. That was music from one play by Shakespeare. Which Shakespeare play do these two songs come from? And I'll give you just a clue. It's not Richard III, so that narrows the 40-odd plays down by one. The singer here is Cleo Lane.
1: It was a lover and his lass with a hey and a

0: So, did you get this second Shakespeare play? Let's do the performers first. The singer was Cleo Lane singing with her husband, Johnny Dankworth, and his quartet. And the two songs, they were It Was a Lover and His Lass, and then Blow, Blow, Thou Winter Wind. And finally, we get to the Shakespeare play that was As You Like It. And I hope you did like it.
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0: And you can do what Richard and Wendy have just done. 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Actually, I think I got the wrong. No, 011035, that's right. This is Daybreak on 3MBS Melbourne. Daybreak is all about variety of music ages, styles and instruments. We have guitar music next. It's from a current Brazilian pianist, guitarist and composer, Egberto Gismonti.

That's music from Brazil, Água e Vinho, Water and Wine. Egberto Gismonti wrote it in about 1970. And the guitarist this morning, Graham Devine. 26 past eight. Now for a composer I came across for the first time about a year ago, whose name is Johannes Senfter. I haven't played her music since then, so this is long overdue. Altogether, Senfter left behind more than 130 works in pretty well all genres other than opera, as far as I can see. This piano quartet from 1911.

The Elsa Ensemble played the second movement of the Piano Quartet by 20th century German composer Johanna Senfter. It's 28 to 9, and we'll go back in time a little bit to Dvořák.

0: Some recordings just stand the test of time. The István Kertész London Symphony Orchestra set of the complete Dvořák symphonies. It's still a benchmark recording more than 60 years after it was recorded, sometime early in the 1960s. We heard them in the third movement scherzo of Dvořák Symphony No. 5.
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0: Nigel has the program tonight at 8 o'clock. It's a special one tonight. It includes a delayed broadcast of the Herald Sun aria recorded last Saturday by 3MBS at the Melbourne Recital Centre with the six finalists. So that's at 8 o'clock tonight with Nigel. It's 20 to 9. We'll go into song mode now. This one by Richard Strauss, Dream in Twilight. The singer is the Australian tenor Steve Davislim.

0: That's a Melbourne recording, Dreaming Twilight by Richard Strauss. The singer was Steve Dabislim, and Simone Young conducted the State Orchestra of Victoria.
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0: And this is Daybreak on 3MBS. The time is 16 to 9, so we're almost through the program. But we do have film music next. The year for this one was 1992. The film was Chaplin, about, obviously, the life of actor and filmmaker Charlie Chaplin. British composer John Barry wrote the soundtrack music.

Eric Kunzel conducted the Cincinnati Pops Orchestra in John Barry's music for the film Chaplin. Now, about Chaplin, as well as being a famous actor and filmmaker, Charlie Chaplin also wrote the music for almost all of his films, and he actually won the Academy Award for Best Score for the film Limelight. But I want to play you another piece of his, which is equally beautiful, sad but beautiful. His song, Smile, comes from the 1936 film Modern Lights. Just some of the words if you don't know the song. Smile though your heart is aching, smile even though it's breaking. You'll find that life is still worthwhile if you'll just smile. Listen to an unforgettable version by the master classical violinist Gidon Kremer.

Charlie Chaplin's song Smile, played by the violinist Gidon Kremer with pianist Oleg Meisenberg. The time is 9 minutes to 9.

Murray Poirier played Domenico Scarlatti's Sonata in D with the number K491. That's number 491 of the 555 which he wrote. I don't know how he found the time, but he did write other works, mainly choral works of some kind. But he is known now almost solely for those keyboard sonatas. 3 minutes to nine. Teddy's just texted in to talk about the Swoon music this morning. We'll finish with another Swoon item. It's the intermezzo from Chilea's Adriana Lucavrera.

0: The final piece this morning, the intermezzo from Chilea's opera Adriana Lucavrer, played by the Gothenburg Symphony Orchestra with conductor Naomi Yabi. I'm Alan Marshall. This has been Daybreak on 3MBS Melbourne. Until next time, it's goodbye from me, but stay with us. We have music all through the day. Next at 9 o'clock, in just a few seconds, exploring music with those wonderful French composers. Have a great day.
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2: Hello there, and welcome to Exploring Music. It's Bill McLachlan here. We're in the midst of a week which we're calling Les Cinq. We're listening to the music of five, and maybe a few more than five, French composers, all born from around 1840 to 1860. These were composers I felt were neglected in our travels through the catalog over the years. So we've been listening this week to music of Emmanuel Charbonnier, yesterday to music of Jules Massenet, later in the week to Ernest Chanson and Paul Dukas. And today I wanted to concentrate on music of Henri Duparc, who was born in Paris in 1842. Duparc was a pupil of César Franck, great organist and great composer, but a little bit on the German side as far as the French were concerned. Franck loved the music of Richard Wagner, and so did his pupil, Henri Duparc. In fact, there was a tremendous movement toward Wagnerism on the part of French composers and the intelligentsia in the 1870s and 80s, and Duparc was very much swept up in that wave, even making a pilgrimage to Germany to hear the operas of Richard Wagner. You have to bear in mind that this is after the Franco-Prussian War of 1870-71, when Otto Bismarck and Kaiser Wilhelm marched the German army right up to Paris. Duparc was in that army. He fought in the Franco-Prussian War, then came back, married, and proceeded to follow a career of a composer. Duparc was mostly a composer of songs, which he called mélodies, and he loved great poetry. So he set to music words of Baudelaire, Gautier, Le Comte de Lille, Goethe. And finally, in 1885, he's just in his early 40s, he was diagnosed with neurasthenia, and he stopped composing altogether.

the tenor Nikolai Gaeta with Eric Verba at the piano, music of Henri Duparc, the song Chanson Triste. I want to play something rather unusual I came across, but really gorgeous. Leopold Stokowski, great conductor with a great imagination. In the period, say, 1910 to 1920, Stokowski gathered a considerable reputation for making transcriptions for orchestra of works for organ of J.S. Bach. Now, Stokowski came by this music naturally. He was a very good organist himself, and he knew the music of Bach intimately. But he would look at the concert halls and think, all these people coming to hear my Philadelphia orchestra do not go to church and hear the Passacaglia in Fugue in D minor or the Toccata in D minor or these other great organ works. Therefore, I should transcribe them for orchestra and bring them in and play them so people can get to know this wonderful music and enjoy it. And that's exactly the same principle that Stokowski is using here. He fell in love with a song of Henri Duparc called Ecstasy, Estase, and he transcribed it for orchestra. Let's listen now to Stokowski conducting his own transcription of Estase of Duparc. Listen to the opening of this and see what other composer it might call to mind for you. Here we are, Stokowski conducting Duparc.

That's beautiful, isn't it? I wonder what the composer Henri Duparc would have made of that recording. We just were listening to Leopold Stokowski conducting his, Stokowski's, own transcription of a song called Ecstasy, Estase, of Henri Duparc. And I asked the question, does that opening music remind you of any other composer? For me, it sounded a lot like Wagner. Wagner's sort of Tristan and a little bit later. Bill, could you play maybe the first 10 or 15 seconds? Just listen to the way this builds. There are certain tricks called appoggiatura that Wagner loves that Duparc is using, sort of leaning on a note for its emotional intensity. Listen.

It's beautiful. And it's not Wagner. But it might be the music of a young Frenchman who took himself over to Germany on a kind of pilgrimage to study Wagner and absorb it. Henri Duparc. And now let's listen to another song from Duparc, a song actually sung by a singer, Dame Janet Baker, with the London Symphony Orchestra, conducted by André Previn. This is a text of Charles Baudelaire, L'invitation au voyage, invitation to a voyage. Come travel with me. Come to this beautiful place. We'll be alone together. We'll have time to love together. Let's listen.

Navitacion au Voyage. Beautiful song by Henri Duparc and beautifully sung by Dame Janet Baker, with André Previn in the London Symphony Orchestra providing a very, very sensitive accompaniment. Invitation to a Voyage. Well, let's not lose that beautiful atmosphere. But I want to work in another composer for a minute, a composer born a few years later. Erik Satie was born in 1866. Wonderful, weird, eccentric character around the Parisian musical scene. We'll hear one of his most famous pieces now, played by one of the greatest French pianists, whom we mostly think of as a great film composer, Michel Legrand. Here's the first of Satie's Gymnopédie.

Satie said he had in mind some Greek vases he had studied which show dancers. Dancers who once were alive and they posed for the artists. But now, what, 2,000 years later, they're preserved in those vases still. But you can still sort of see them move. That's what he had in mind when he made these pieces called Gemnopédie. We heard the first of them played beautifully by Michel Legrand. Satie, of course, had a wonderful kind of manic, cynical side too, or clownish side. He loved giving his pieces absurd titles, sometimes just goofy titles. Let's listen to the three movements of a piece called Sonatine Bureaucratique. Once again, Michel Legrand.

I love those little pieces. They are so cheeky. Sonatine Bureaucratique, music of Eric Satie, brilliantly played by Michel Legrand. And Satie's really having fun with this there because he sneaks in tiny, tiny phrases which are borrowed from other composers for the music that every young pianist studies over and over again. Here, let me grab one. This is about 20 seconds in, Bill. Could you play that just for a second? Yeah, that little passage here. Sound familiar? It's from a Commedia Sonatina, which starts out, and part of the development is in the minor key. That's Clementi. But Satie is, I wouldn't say he's satirizing, it's just part of his makeup. He had to learn those pieces when he was a little kid, and they're still with him. You're tuned into Exploring Music, and all week long we are listening to the music of Les Cinq, the five composers. Actually, I guess today is Les Cinq Plus, because in addition to the music of Henri Duparc, we're listening to music of Eric Satie, and shortly to that of Cécile Chaminade. Drop us a line, let us know how you like the show, and suggest some more groups of composers that we could investigate together, see if we can find some commonalities and some really interesting differences in their work. Write to us via our website, exploringmusic.org. I'm Bill McLaughlin, and I've got a question. 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And thanks to all of our 3MBS listeners. Henri Duparc not only didn't write very much music, he destroyed a great deal of the music he had written. At least 40 major pieces. Breaks your heart to think of that. But he was sliding off with this attack of what was diagnosed as neurasthenia when he's in his early 40s. And he lived for years and years after that, pretty much in another world, except that he still had the right of authorship so he could destroy a piece that he had written years before. It was just up to him. He didn't have to ask a publisher. It was his, and so they are gone. Luckily, he didn't destroy this one. I want to get one more song with Janet Baker and Andre Previn. This is a song entitled, and I apologize in advance for my bad French, Au pays où s'est fait la guerre, which translates to the country where war is waged, my beautiful love has departed.

Beautiful singing from Dame Janet Baker with the accompaniment of the London Symphony Orchestra under André Previn. Music of Henri Duparc, a song titled Au Pays où se fait la guerre. My love has gone off to the place where war is waged, and I still await his return. And now let's get in some music of Cécile Chaminade. Interesting woman. She was born in 1857, lived a long time, all the way till 1944. Very good pianist. In fact, she made a living for a while touring, including a trip to the United States where she became very popular. This is in the early years of the 20th century. We're going to hear some selections now from a wonderful recording, which is the brainchild of two great musicians, the singer Anne-Sophie von Otter and her recital partner, pianist named Bengt Forsberg. They've recorded so much wonderful repertoire together, and they're very generous about inviting other people onto their album, even if it means that the star diva sits in a chair for a while and just listens. That's what happens here. We're going to listen to the violinist Niels-Erik Sparf joining Bengt Forsberg. A couple of short pieces for violin and piano of Cécile Chaminade. The first is Serenade Espagnole, then we'll hear the Rondeau, and then the Capriccio.

the violinist Niels Erik Sparf joining Bengt Forsberg. A couple of short pieces of Cécile Chaminade. The first was Serenade Espagnole, followed by Rondo, and then Capriccio, that last one. Let's stick with that same album, because it will give us a chance to hear the great Sophie von Otter sing a few songs by Cécile Chaminade. The first of these is Villanelle. It's harvest time. The wheat has been brought in, and it's time for joyous dancing. The second song, Alleluia, and the third, Aton. This is a tune from Provence. In this performance on Sophie von Otter with Bengt Forsberg at the piano, three songs of Cécile Chaminade.

Three songs of Cécile Chaminade sung by Anne-Sophie von Adler. We heard Villanelle, Alleluia, and Attends. And now I'd like to return to that wonderful recording with Michel Legrand playing a couple of piano pieces of Erik Satie, who had a wonderful sense of humor, a really quirky, weird sense of humor. And we're going to hear a couple of short pieces from a set called Sport et Divertissement. We're going to hear a tango and then Fireworks.

Music of Erik Satie, two short pieces from his set Sport et Divertissement. We heard Le Tango and Feu d'Artifice, Fireworks, both performed by Michel Legrand. And I think we have time for just a couple of short excerpts from Satie's ballets. He was a wild man when he got around a symphony orchestra, as you'll hear in these couple of pieces. This is from a wonderful recording made by the great Maurice Abravanel with the Old Salt Lake City Symphony Orchestra. Complete album of ballets of Erik Satie. We'll hear two sections, Petit Fil Américain and Ragtime to Pacabou.

0: from a recording of the complete ballets of Erik Satie with Maurice Abravanel conducting the Salt Lake City Symphony Orchestra, we heard just two short excerpts, Petit Fil Américain and Ragtime du Paquebot. Paquebot was a word I didn't know. I had to look it up. Literally, it means a mailboat, which might be what the sound of that tuba player sounded, kind of like a foghorn to the end of the piece was. It could also mean the cancellation on a stamp. I think it's just a quirky title from Erik Satie. And that brings us to the conclusion of today's program. Music of Henri Duparc, Erik Satie, and Cécile Chaminade. Tomorrow, wonderful composer Ernest Chausson. Part of our celebration of these great French composers, Les Cinq, or as we learned today, Les Cinq Plus, which is five plus a couple more. Okay, I hope to see you tomorrow.
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Good morning and welcome to Morning Recital. I'm Agnes Dodds. This morning, our major work is a quite lengthy piano quintet from Brahms, and that'll begin at about 10:40, and a number of shorter works from Haydn and Lily Boulanger. The programme ends with a celebration of the life of Leonard Bernstein, who died on this day in 1990. We begin with Arcangelo Corelli. La Foglia is one of the oldest motifs in Western music, and over 150 composers have written variations on it. Corelli's set of Foglia variations from 1700 he published in a place of honour as the last sonata of the 12 in his Opus 5, and it contributed greatly to La Foglia's popularity. There are 23 variations on the theme, all in one movement, originally scored for violin and basso continuo. In the days before recording, many admirers made transcriptions for different instruments, and today Jordi Savall plays the viola da gamba with Bruno Corse, double bass, and Michael Behringer, harpsichord. Corelli's violin sonata in D minor, La Foglia.

Arcangelo Corelli's Violin Sonata in D minor, La Foglia, played there by Bruno Corset, double bass, Jordi Savall, viola da gamba, and Michael Behringer, harpsichord. Franz Joseph Haydn was the composer who gave the string quartet pride of place in chamber music. And this began with his six opus 20 quartets, composed in 1772. Beethoven studied them, and Brahms owned the autograph score, which he annotated. So just showing you how influential they actually were in future for future composers. The fourth quartet of the group opens in Sturm und Drang dramatic style. And in the slow movement in particular, Haydn shares the thematic material among all four instruments. Previously, string quartet texture had been dominated by the first violin. The third movement minuet is in the gypsy style, and the final presto continues with gypsy elements and some very surprising harmonic and rhythmic twists. Haydn's string quartet in D, opus 20, number 4, with our own Tin Alley string quartet.

0: Lovely spirited performance there of Haydn's String Quartet in D, Opus 20, Number 4, by the Tin Alley String Quartet, called, of course, after the street running down the side of Melbourne University. 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
1: 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And the cares that hang around me.
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0: D'un soir triste, a sad evening, was written by Lily Boulanger not long before she died, at the age of 24 in 1918. It exists in an orchestral version, one for cello and piano, but the only manuscript still in existence is for piano, violin and cello as we hear it today. After an early performance, her sister, the famous teacher, composition teacher Nadia Boulanger, put the manuscript away until shortly before her death in 1979, so it wasn't heard very much for a long time. When it was released, the manuscript was incredibly hard to read because Lily was so ill when she wrote it. This is a farewell from a very talented composer, not able to fulfil her obvious potential. Un soir triste by Lily Boulanger, played by the trio Anima Mundi.

A Sad Evening by Lily Boulanger, played there by the trio Anima Mundi. We can only speculate about the quality of the composition she would have been able to write if she had lived beyond 24. Brahms' piano quintet in F minor has a very interesting history, one that tells us quite a lot about the struggles composers sometimes have finding the right voices for their ideas. It started out as a string quintet, with two cellos, but the great violinist Joachim found it lacking in charm, so he wrote to Brahms, and Brahms reworked it as a sonata for two pianos. But then Clara Schumann found that version very full of ideas, but those ideas were lost on the piano, and she said it needed more instruments. So back to the drawing board and more advice, this time from the conductor Hermann Levy, to turn it into a piano quintet, sort of combining its first two iterations. Brahms followed that advice and was rewarded by Levy's judgment that you've turned a monotonous work for two pianos into a thing of great beauty, a masterpiece. And I think we can agree with him about that. In four movements, it begins with a turbulent allegro with driving cross rhythms and goes on to express a number of very exciting ideas and different ways of treating the piano quintet. Brahms' Piano Quintet in F minor, Opus 34. Lucinda Collins is the pianist, and the Australian String Quartet is the quartet.